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I'm Scott Less. 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
1: Hey, Whidbey Island, we've got to sign up for the 92 days of summer coming this Tuesday. We're going to be with the Oak Harbor Police Department at the annual National Night Out at Windjammer Park in Oak Harbor. We're going to be there from 4 until 6 with police, fire, EMS, and

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92.9 KISM Manfred Mann, Blinded by the Light. I'm Scott Less. Block It Nonstop Classic Rock playing live at Climate Pledge Arena in Seattle later this month. 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

0: 92.9 KISM Van Halen, Hot for Teacher. I'm Scott Less as KISM is counting down the days to the 92 Days of Summer Grand Prize giveaway event set for September 8th this year, so a little over a month away. Your next chance to become an instant finalist will be Thursday at One Stop Interiors, Cabinets, and Flooring in Bellingham. 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We'll have an instant finalist announced at 1:30. 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And what a great season it's already been for the Downtown Sounds Concert Series. 4 weeks down, one to go. 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

0: 92.9 KISM Aerosmith and Dream On. It's been a great 4 weeks so far. The Downtown Sounds Concert Series just last Wednesday was a tribute to all great local Bellingham musicians, over 30 of them on stage. What a great showcase that was. The Downtown Sounds Concert Series comes to an end this Wednesday, week number 5 of 5. You'll hear live music from March 4th with Silent Disco Club. 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The Downtown Sounds Concert Series comes to an end this Wednesday night in downtown Bellingham with 92.9 KISM. 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

Jay Giles Band, 92.9 KISM. This is Charlie Steele. We'll jump back into it. Boston on the way. Also a band that had a cameo appearance in Back to the Future 3. They're on the way for us coming up next. And join KISM, the Downtown Bellingham Partnership, this Wednesday as we put a wrap on the Downtown Sounds Concert Series. Final one of the season. We have live music out there from March 4th with Silent Disco Club. Also get out there early. 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Last Downtown Sounds concert event of the season in Bellingham this Wednesday night with 92.9 KISM.

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10: Rumors spreading around in that Texas town. About the shack outside the game. 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

0: 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This is Charlie Steele. Spider-Man Brand New Day hit the theaters over the weekend, made all the money, like broke the records, and now biggest opening weekend ever with $360 million. Brad, you went and saw it. What do you think?
1: So I really did enjoy it. Yeah. I felt like this was a very mature version of Spider-Man.
0: That's what I keep seeing.
1: And probably the better produced Marvel film.
0: Okay.
1: I will say that the post-credit scene felt very underwhelming, but the majority of the, I would still give this like a 98% Rotten Tomatoes.
0: Sounds like a good review. I did not get to go see it. This is, I think, the first Spider-Man movie I didn't go watch opening weekend. I'm going to have to try to get out and see at some point this week. We'll get back into it. Scorpions, Triumph on the way. And I'll tell you what's going on tomorrow night. We're going to be out in Oak Harbor at Windjammer Park. I'll tell you why next on KISM.

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Steel, we'll jump back into it. Ozzy Osbourne, Van Halen, and a song about an antiquated form of communication is on the way for us coming up next. And join KISM out tomorrow night at Windjammer Park in Oak Harbor. A national night out going to be going on, the annual community building campaign that promotes police community partnerships and neighborhood camaraderie. Stop in, say hi to John Reynolds. He's going to be out there from 4 till 6. He'll get you signed up for the 90 Days of Summer. It's national night out coming up tomorrow, Windjammer Park in Oak Harbor, as the community joins together with 92.9 KISM.

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92.9 KISM. Got Hard on the way. Plus, I'll tell you who's playing at the Off the Rails Trackside Battle of the Bands coming up on Thursday night. Right now, Guns N' Roses, KISM.

0: That's Hart and Barracuda, 92.9 KISM. We'll get back into it. Zeppelin on the way. And if you haven't gone on a vacation this summer and trying to think of places to go, well, maybe I have a suggestion for you with a song coming up for us next. And 92.9 KISM and Culture Brewing asking for your votes once again as we continue with the Off the Rails Trackside Battle of the Bands coming up. It's semifinal round number two. Coming up Thursday night, we'll feature live music from Biff Got Killed and Idel Drive. 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It's this Thursday night. Show starts at 6. It's open for all ages, and it's free to attend. You can enjoy some award-winning beers while you're out there, too, and check out some great local music at the Off the Rails Local Band Showcase. It's going to be happening at the Culture and Trackside Beer Garden with 92.9 KISM.
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0: Zeppelin, 92.9 KISM. This is Charlie Steele. Nancy, you're telling me you went school shopping over the weekend and we're shopping for the kids. And how much was a binder?
1: $22. I'm thinking, oh my God, for a binder?
0: Yeah, for a binder?
1: $22 for a binder. I think I'd buy a bunch of paper and pens for $22.
0: Yeah, exactly.
1: I'm shocked.
0: Yeah.
1: Things have changed. I guess I'm surprised even that they're requiring binders. Everything's so electronic, but maybe they do have certain things that they have to have binders for.
0: Yeah, I guess he's
1: $22 is entirely too much for a binder.
0: No doubt. No doubt. We'll get back into it. Got Bad Company, also Rush on the way. And I'll tell you why you need to be listening to Brad and John tomorrow morning about 7:30 here on KISM.

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0: Bad Company, Feel Like Making Love, 92.9 KISM. My name is Charlie Steele. We'll reload AC/DC, also Steve Miller, and an artist whose nickname is Slow Hands. Only for us coming up next. 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For your chance to be a finalist, just register whenever you see us out on the streets this summer, including like tomorrow night. We're going to be out in Oak Harbor for National Night Out. We'll also be out this week for the Downtown Sounds concert series. Once you're signed up, be listening to Brad and John every weekday morning at 7:30 to hear your name. If you hear your name, you've got 10 minutes to call back in to be a finalist and also be an instant winner to win a car wash from Lucal Car Wash. Also a large pizza from Sahara Pizza in Birch Bay in Linden and a limited edition KISM t-shirt too. 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
1: We're almost there, Chris. Only about a mile to the top.
2: Jess, hold up. Luna is answering nature's call again. I hate when she poops in the bushes. I mean, it makes it a lot harder to pick up.
1: Just leave it. No one will step in it there.
2: No. It's really important to scoop away every poop. I mean, it protects other dogs from getting sick when they go sniffing around in the bushes. It protects wildlife, too, so we gotta do
1: it. I hadn't thought of that. So it's not just about avoiding a mess?
2: It also means the poop won't wash into our water when it rains.
1: Ooh, no one wants that.
2: No.
1: So what's the plan?
2: Well, scoop it, bag it, take it along for the journey. I don't know. My nifty leash clip makes it easy.
1: You're going to carry that with us? Can't you just leave it here and pick it back up on the way down?
2: See, I don't always remember to pick it back up on the way down, so I keep it with me.
1: That's a good point.
2: Yeah.
1: Trash on the trail does take away from the outdoor experience.
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1: How about some live music in the sunshine? It is going to be gorgeous all week, and we've got a couple Rock and Roll Hall of Famers. We want to send you to see Santana and the Doobie Brothers. 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

One of Tom Petty's many jobs before hitting it as a rock star, working as a gravedigger. It's Running Down a Dream, 92.9 KISM. 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

Are you trying to prove that you're made out of gold and can't be sold? So, are you experienced? Have you ever been experienced? 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

92.9 KISM, where it is time now. Tonight's random moment of knowledge. Remember when Netflix used to send out DVDs? I mean, that was their whole business model, was sending DVDs to you in the mail. The first DVD they sent out was Tim Burton's Beetlejuice in March of 1998. This is Billy Squire, KISM.

92.9 KISM. John Reynolds from the Brad and John Show will be out tomorrow afternoon getting you signed up for the 90 Days of Summer. I'll tell you where after Motley Crue. Right now, Whitesnake, KISM.

0: Motley Crue, Dr. Feel Good, 92.9 KISM. This is Charlie. Still got AC/DC, also REO Speedwagon on the way. And a band coming up next whose last two albums have had actual collaborations with Paul McCartney. Enjoy 92.9 KISM at Windjammer Park in Oak Harbor tomorrow for National Night Out. It's the annual community building campaign that promotes police community partnerships and neighborhood camaraderie. We have John Reynolds out there from 4 till 6. He'll get you signed up for the 92 days of summer. It's National Night Out tomorrow at Windjammer Park in Oak Harbor as the community joins together with 92.9 KISM.
1: Too many people in our communities are having to choose between getting gas and getting groceries, and it's no surprise why. 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Dr. Erica Kreit, Misty Flowers, and Justin Pike will fight

0: for policies that actually make a difference on your bottom line, because progress should make life better, not more expensive. 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
1: How about some live music in the sunshine? 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

Their landmark album Hysteria came out this day back in 1987 from the album Pyromania. That's Def Leppard and Too Late for Love, 92.9 KISM. They're keeping the sounds of classic rock alive. This is Dirty Honey, Another Last Time, KISM.

That is Dirty Honey another last time, 92.9 KISM. We're Thursday night. We have the second semifinal in the off-the-rails trackside Battle of the Bands. I'll tell you who's playing coming up after Bon Jovi, KISM.

92.9 KISM. My name is Charlie Steele. Almost out of here for the night. Hang out for a few more minutes and take you up to midnight with Creedence and Van Halen coming up next. Brad and John back in after 5:30 to kick off a Tuesday. Now, coming up Thursday night, join KISM for a semifinal round number 2 in the off-the-rails trackside Battle of the Bands. We need your votes over at Culchin Trackside Beer Garden. Come out and join us. We're going to have competing that night. Biff Got Killed in Idell Drive. And the bands are competing for a chance to win cash, recording time at Woodhaven Studios in Bellingham, gear from Guitar Center, and future gigs. Coming out, join us starting at 6 o'clock. That's when the show starts. Open for all ages. It's free to attend. You can enjoy some award-winning beers out there while you check out some great local music. It's the Off the Rails local band showcase this Thursday night, Culchin Trackside Beer Garden with 92.9 KISM.

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0: 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Dr. Erica Kreit, Missy Flowers, and Justin Pike will stand up for us because we deserve leaders with the courage to get things done. 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
1: Hey, Whidbey Island, we've got to sign up for the 92 days of summer coming this Tuesday. We're going to be with the Oak Harbor Police Department at the annual National Night Out at Windjammer Park in Oak Harbor. We're going to be there from 4 until 6 with police, fire, EMS, and our friends at Whidbey Island 911. So come on out and sign up for the 92 days of summer.
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1: How about some live music in the sunshine? It is going to be gorgeous all week, and we've got a couple Rock and Roll Hall of Famers. We want to send you to see Santana and the Doobie Brothers. 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
1: 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Dr. Erica Kreit, Misty Flowers, and Justin Pike will stand up for us because we deserve leaders with the courage to get things done. Vote Kreit, Flowers, Pike by this Tuesday, August 4th.
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1: Hey, Whidbey Island, we've got to sign up for the 92 days of summer coming this Tuesday. We're going to be with the Oak Harbor Police Department at the annual National Night Out at Windjammer Park in Oak Harbor. We're going to be there from 4 until 6 with police, fire, EMS, and our friends at Whidbey Island 911. So come on out and sign up for the 92 days of summer.
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1: 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Dr. Erica Kreit, Misty Flowers, and Justin Bight will stand up for us because we deserve leaders with the courage to get things done. Vote Kreit Flowers Pike by this Tuesday, August 4th.
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Olympia insiders have forgotten who they work for. They raise taxes or create new ones and leave families paying the price while criminals face fewer and fewer consequences. It's high time to bring affordability and accountability back to Washington State. Dr. Erica Kreit, Misty Flowers, and Justin Pike will stand up for us because we deserve leaders with the courage to get things done. Vote Kreit, Flowers, Pike by this Tuesday, August

0: for it.
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This election, the 42nd District needs leaders who will fight for real safety, lower taxes, and an economy families can afford. 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Vote Pike, Flowers, and Kreit in the 42nd. Ballots are due. Don't wait. Vote today. Paid for by the 42nd Legislative District Committee, Republican.

0: the Brad and John Show. Classic Rock 92.9 KISM. Hot one today, hotter tomorrow. Got a couple of 90s in the forecast, perhaps. Maybe 85 to get to today. And then the Mariners Stadium is going to be crazy. I bought some tickets for tomorrow's game. The Detroit Tigers are in town. And tomorrow night is Grateful Dead night. And so they got these cool hoodies, and I got some friends all going, and I jumped in, and I said, I'm buying some tickets. I want to do this.
1: They're giving away hoodies.
0: Yeah, it's cool. It has Mariners across the front. It's kind of a grayish, almost grayish tie-dye kind of thing, when it says Mariners across the front, and it has the marching bears, and then on the back, it's got the steal your face with the Mariners trident kind of thing in the logo.
1: That's not a cheap giveaway there. No. Hoodie's a pretty good giveaway.
0: I guess they're, you know, lightweight hoodies, but so I was thinking this would be great. The stadium will be full of heads and everything. It'll be playing some tunes. But I also find out that the Mariners are doing Jimothy Gear Night tomorrow and the 7th. So whatever, Wednesday and Friday, they have Jimothy-themed gear. So that thing is going to completely take over all of it. And if you...
1: Are they doing both on the same night?
0: Oh, I know. Why can't you do it on 7? You know, I don't know. Seems a little weird. But then...
1: Maybe you could
0: trade place is
1: going
0: to be packed. I mean, I went to... The last game I went to, they were giving away something. And they were... My daughter Brittany was in line. It was a bobblehead of some kind, like a Josh Naylor bobblehead. And they were lined up hours ahead of time. The place is going to be a zoo tomorrow.
1: Yeah, we were there Saturday, and it was pretty close to sold out. We did not know, but they were giving away these Hawaiian shirts, these Mariners Hawaiian shirts, and we got there an hour early, and we happened to get the shirts. There was not, that I could tell, a long line an hour before the game to get in for those shirts, but I don't know that those shirts are going to... They're cool-looking shirts, but I don't know they have the appeal of what you're describing with a hoodie. I mean, that's...
0: I think that, you know, they've done it the last couple of years. They've had like a little bobblehead thing where the Bears at bat. And then I got one with this tie-dye kind of shirt thing a couple of years ago. But it'll be overrun by the Jimothy thing. It'll take a complete backseat to this damn raccoon. I guarantee it.
1: Well, maybe you can swap if you don't get one of the hoodies. Maybe you can swap if you get stuck with a Jimothy thing, you can swap that to somebody who's got a... So what time does the game start, and what time are you getting in line?
0: I don't know yet. The game starts at 6:40. I'm not exactly sure what's going on, because Taryn's going to be out of town, so I may have Barrett with me. There's a band playing. I've seen this Grateful Dead tribute band called Deal. I've seen them a couple times, and they're playing at Victory Hall beforehand at like 3:30 for a pre-funk thing. And I thought, well, if I end up going with one of my buddies, I'll go down early and do all that. But if I'm going with Barrett, it's like roll in as close to start time as you can.
1: Yeah.
0: Because he doesn't have much patience.
1: Well, yeah. If you're rolling it, you won't get one of those hoodies, though, right?
0: I mean, you have to have, a special ticket or something to get the hoodie. You know, you have to buy the Grateful Dead ticket. Something like that. I'm not too worried about not getting the hoodie.
1: Oh, okay. All right. Well, then you're set. Then you

0: then you're okay.
1: But I'm just saying the park is going to be completely overrun with everybody there to get the Jimothy crap.
0: Yeah, whatever.
1: You got to wade through all of that.
0: Okay. What is the appropriate giveaway for a rabid raccoon?
1: I don't know. Didn't they give away bags of dirt one year?
0: Yeah. Yeah. Maybe that's it. Maybe that's what you some kind of garbage can thing that he'd be rummaging through. I don't know.
1: Trash panda.
0: All right, this morning on the show, we're going to have tickets for Santana and the Doobie Brothers. They're going to be together Thursday night at the White River Amphitheater. We'd love to hook you up with some tickets for that. Also, I'll be in Oak Harbor a little later on tonight, 4 to 6. This is the National Night Out tonight. A lot of communities are doing this kind of thing. So the Oak Harbor PD has invited us out there between 4 and 6. You can sign up for the 92 days of summer there. The smoke is supposed to really kind of make its presence known this afternoon, and especially if you're in Seattle and the South Sound. Not so much in Skagit and Whatcom counties, but Snohomish County and South. You'll experience it. It's sunny this morning and then some smoke for the afternoon and a high of 85. So we're sitting at 54 right now. Our studio lines and text lines, you can jump in at 360-733-5476. 360-733-KISM. It's Brad and John. Thanks for coming along.

0: 9 KISM 541. Sunny this morning, then smoke for the afternoon, a high of 85. It's 54 right now. A few minutes ago, we were talking about giveaways at T-Mobile Park. There was quite a giveaway at Fenway Park in Boston on Sunday. I guess the first of its kind. The Zac Brown Band played Fenway Park and sold it out for a record number of consecutive times.
1: They are a great show.
0: And to celebrate that, Zac Brown announced, now there's 37,000 people in attendance, Zac Brown announced that everybody in the crowd was going to win tickets onto a cruise, some kind of cruise.
1: A Caribbean cruise or
0: that
1: something.
0: That he's got, yes. He this comes from a song that he and Jimmy Buffett collaborated on, a song called Same Boat. Those two guys did that in 2021.
1: They've done a couple songs together.
0: And he performed the track, and then he announced, I'm buying everybody here. Well, here it is.
2: I'm buying every single person here a cruise for two people on the boat. This is the biggest giveaway in history, ladies and gentlemen, here tonight at Fenway Park.
0: So the cruise is Margaritaville at Sea. That sounds like Jimmy Buffett thing.
1: Sure, yeah.
0: I don't know how.
1: Well, if it's got Margaritaville in it, I guarantee you it's Jimmy Buffett.
0: I don't know how long the cruise is. I don't know if it's 2 days, 1 day, 5 days. It doesn't say here. But everybody in the crowd was told that they had won. They had to text a special number before 11:59 p.m. Sunday night to claim their free cruise. Now, it must be more than like 1 day because Zac Brown said the prize was worth, or the reporting in the story says, the giveaway was worth an estimated $40 million.
3: Yeah.
0: What that $40 million? 37,000 fans, $40 million.
1: And each of them gets two. So if you're there with your wife, then you got four tickets on this cruise.
0: Zac Brown and his band hold the record for the most consecutive sold-out concerts at Fenway Park. Sundays was the band's 15th sold-out show at Fenway Park. And so these
1: Fish is there right now, or just was a couple days ago.
0: The sailings are for sometime next year.
1: They're not playing any baseball there. It seems like it's nothing but concerts. I saw Zac Brown over at the Gorge one night. He was great. I saw a thing the other day. This is kind of weird. He was talking about Pink Floyd is his all-time favorite band. He goes, growing up, Pink Floyd was my favorite band, and we would go out on the golf course. I lived next to this golf course, and we'd go out there with my Panasonic boombox and just lay there and listen to Pink Floyd tapes and look up at the sky. He goes, they were my absolute favorite. It's like, I don't know. I don't know why that surprised me a little bit, but that's who it is for him.
0: I've never been interested in going on a cruise. Just the idea of being away from land for more than a couple of days hasn't appealed to me. But if it's free and it's a few days, I suppose I probably would do something like that. Gonna give me a free cruise?
1: And then I don't know if they all have to take it at the same time or they can take it whenever they want. But I imagine the ones that they do make of the boats that they do make available are probably going to be filled up with a lot of the same like people from the concert, and so you're there with a bunch of like-minded people, and then all of a sudden, I wouldn't be surprised if he pops up on the boat and does a little something for him too.
0: It says they can cruise free on certain sailings next year. Pretty good.
1: Knee deep in the water somewhere.
0: So Santana and the Doobie Brothers, what are you going to give away? You're up. Thursday night, they're going to be at the White River Amphitheater. We'll have some tickets to give away to that this morning.
4: It's Brad and John.
5: Right back
4: on KISM.

0: Too many people in our communities are having to choose between getting gas and getting groceries, and it's no surprise why. Washington is the fifth most expensive state in the country, and thanks to politicians in Olympia, costs are still going up. Dr. Erica Kreit, Misty Flowers, and Justin Pike will fight for policies that actually make a difference on your bottom line, because progress should make life better, not more expensive. Vote Kreit, Flowers, Pike by this Tuesday, August 4th.
1: Paid for by the 42nd Legislative District Committee, Republican.
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6: Looks like Guy Fieri, who was in town filming a little Diners, Drive-Ins, and Dives in Ballard, his iconic 68, what is it, a 68 convertible Camaro, Chevrolet Camaro SS convertible, was parked outside of a couple places on Monday morning. And they confirmed that he was doing some filming at a taco place, Lupecito Tacos, on Monday, and another thing called another spot. What was the name of the other thing they had? Local Tide. Two spots, Local Tide and Lupe Tacos in Ballard. Probably going to be featured on the Triple D. That's kind of cool.
7: Yeah, their business would probably do pretty well for the next week or so.
6: His big hot rod was parked outside, and people, I guess, can spot that thing anywhere. It's the open in the the open to all the shows, and that hair too. I mean, you can't miss that hair.
7: Yeah. Sunny this morning, and then smoke coming in for the afternoon. A high of 85, especially if you're like in the South Sound area, it'll be a little thicker there. And then afternoon smoke tomorrow with a high of 87. We've got 54 right now. Brad and John, 92.9 KISM. We're about an hour away from our first bunch of knuckleheads of the day.

0: You got sun for the morning and smoke for the afternoon, a high of 85. It's 54 right now. Yeah, we'll have more tickets for Santana and the Doobie Brothers Thursday night. They're playing the White River Amphitheater. We'll do what we did yesterday. We did a little something called Doctor for the Rocker yesterday. So many of these classic rock performers now are on the disabled list or have been on the disabled list, the injured list, because of one thing or another, had to pull out of a show in the middle of a show or something.
1: I was just watching some great Rush highlights from Madison Square Garden. They had to cancel a couple shows on this tour because of a medical thing.
0: Here's one of the things that we did yesterday. John Bon Jovi recently cut a concert short because of, and it was a multiple choice, was it sinus infection, concerning heart palpitations, or a mysterious back pain?
2: Oh, he's having a bad hair day.
0: It was the sinus infection was the thing that stopped the show. He stopped 90 minutes into the show, and he told everybody he's going to do a make good, which is pretty good. You got 90 minutes of a concert nowadays. That's not bad. So you got that 90 minutes and then another show, he said, coming your way. The Stones canceled the tour for this year. They were supposed to do a smaller tour this year, but that didn't happen because Keith Richards has, of all things, hand arthritis. You'd think it'd be the liver or some other thing that would take him out, but hand arthritis. But he said in a recent interview he wasn't ruling out performing, doing some kind of tour next year. So,
1: or do the residency at the Sphere. I mean, Stones at the Sphere, I mean, that'd be a hit.
0: And then Peter Frampton, who it was just over 10 years ago, he said, that's it, I'm done. I cannot do this anymore. Now performs seated and uses a cane because he has a degenerative muscular disease, and he's learned how to perform with that and deal with that, and so that's what he's doing.
1: And it's weird when he sings, Do You Feel Like I Do? Like, he wants the audience to stand up, but he's sitting
0: there. I hope not.
1: I hope.
0: We don't feel...
1: I hope not.
0: It was a thing, and B.B. King, he used to perform sitting down all the time, and there were some other old blues artists who were like that, and that's the way it's gonna go that way. It's inevitable if these guys keep performing.
1: Brian Johnson, Saturday night in Las Vegas with AC/DC, almost got conked in the head by one of the cannon shells that at the last song during For Those About to Rock, the cannon barrel slides down and this big shell comes out, missed him by a couple inches. That would have knocked him out for sure.
0: All right, we got news and sports here in just a couple seconds, and we'll get into the air quality alerts that are going. Did anyone win that big Powerball last night?
1: And the Mariners get back to it after a day off. And if I asked you, who's the highest paid running back of all time? Let's see if you know the answer next.
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2: 6 o'clock, the Brad and John Show. And into the 80s, maybe mid-80s, and where it goes from there. John will have the details. I'll have some sports. 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
3: An arson suspect was arrested Monday in connection with the Spokane fire, accused of starting one of the three area fires there. The 37-year-old man will be in court today. He's suspected of intentionally starting the fire with matches or a lighter. At the time of his arrest, he was carrying both. A witness saw him acting suspiciously at the ignition site of one of those fires. Here's the Spokane County Sheriff, John Knowles.
4: A witness, a citizen, very good citizen, noticed a male standing on the side of the road looking into the trees as he was going to pick somebody up. About 10 minutes later, as he was coming back through the area, he noticed the male was bending down near some grass. At that point, the male stood up and looked very nervous, according to our citizen witness. At that point, the male walked away. The citizen returned to their house a short time later. After being at home, they saw smoke coming from what they believed was the area that they had seen the male bending down by the side of the road.
3: The suspect was contacted in the past by Spokane authorities for arson-related behavior, and he has a past conviction for manslaughter in Arizona related to the death of his father. And because of the fires, air quality alerts are in place today and tomorrow for Snohomish, King, Kitsap, Pierce, and Thurston counties. The air quality is expected to change noticeably by this afternoon, and a statewide burn ban went into place this weekend. Today is primary election day. If you have yet to return your ballot, election officials are encouraging you to drop your ballot off at one of the drop boxes by 8 o'clock tonight. If you want to get it done by mail, it has to have a postmark by today's date. And today is the National Night Out, an annual community building event between law enforcement and emergency personnel and citizens. Many communities are holding events for the public tonight. And we are invited each year to attend Oak Harbor's National Night Out. That's at Windjammer Park. And so we'll be there between 4 and 6, along with the Oak Harbor Police Department, Fire Department, NAS Whidbey, and many others. They have a lot of events there for kids and demonstrations, so come on by this afternoon. No big jackpot winner in Powerball. The jackpot rolls over to $786 million.
2: I forgot last night.
3: For tomorrow night's drawing, $786. Your National Weather Service forecast. Yeah, it's sunny skies for the morning and then smoke coming in this afternoon, a high of 85, and tomorrow afternoon smoke and a high of 87. Monroe has 51, it's 59 in Vancouver, B.C., 15 Celsius, and 54 in Bellingham, 604, and some sports with Brad.
2: And the Mariners get back to it after a day off. They have the Detroit Tigers coming in for a series of three, and I'm sure we'll probably see the new addition, Taylor Ward, in a Mariners uniform as they picked him up yesterday before the 3 p.m. trade deadline. He's 32 years old, Taylor Ward. Spent a good bit of time with the Baltimore Orioles and the Angels. And in the American League, he's 32 years old. He's had the most walks with 87, a 383 on-base percentage. And last year, he hit 36 home runs, 31 doubles, had a slugging percentage of .475. And they said he'll be a good, serviceable right-handed bat. I'm not sure if he'll be in uniform tonight, but it'll be Emerson Hancock on the hill at 6:40 to start the thing with the Tigers. We just got done with the Dodgers, and Shohei Ohtani's manager, his money manager, whatever, the bookie that stole all the money from him, Ippe Mizuhara. He admitted to stealing millions of dollars from Shohei, and he, in an interview with the ESPN, his former interpreter, the former interpreter for the Dodgers star, said he had the guy he was betting with said this guy was bananas as far as it goes for betting. Matthew Boyer is the guy's name.

0: And the show is called The Betrayal of Shohei Ohtani. He said he was trying to dig out of a hole that made him an even more poor of a gambler because he's betting on the big payoff. They said he stole $17 million from Shohei, and the guy that he was placing all the bets with said, listen, I gambled bigger than most, right? But I sleep, you know? I have a life, too. He was definitely betting all night long, all the time. I've never seen anything like it. $17 million. Crazy. The Storm have lost 9 straight. Breonna Stewart and the Liberty got them last night. And
1: 17. I mean, there was a time when that would have just crippled an athlete. But what he's probably has a contract worth a couple $100 million. Yeah. I might even be on the low end on that.
0: Oh, yeah. No, he signed that deal for like $750 million. But he took the deferred. He only took like, I don't know, $20 million a year or something. And he's getting this big balloon payment in the end. And speaking of payments,
1: a guy who doesn't even miss $17 million.
0: Yeah. What are you telling me? Really? Oh, man. My friend did that? Ah, bummer. Okay, well, next day. And you want to talk big money? The highest paid running back in the history of the NFL from the Atlanta Falcons, 2-time Pro Bowler, Bijan Robinson. A 3-year deal worth $75 million. 25 a year for a running back. 6:06 on the Brad and John Show.
1: All right, today's top 3 coming next. We're going to be dealing with the animals today.

0: 92.9 KISM 611. Sunny this morning, then smoke this afternoon, a high of 85. It's 54 right now. Animals will be the subject of our today's top three. And the box office has been dominated by the movie Odyssey, but that's about to change because just landing in movie theaters is a movie called Hungry. And it's all about a killer hippopotamus.
1: hungry hippos.
0: A killer hippopotamus.
1: Is this like one of the big drug dealer Pablo Escobar's hippos?
0: He's somehow found his way into the swamps of Louisiana. So here's the idea, okay?
1: He likes caging humans.
0: I guess when you go to the Louisiana, you can go on these alligator tours, you know, where they'll get you in one of these boats.
1: One of the fan boats.
0: And they'll zip you around and you can see alligators. Well, that's what these people are up for. Let's go see the alligators. What they didn't know is that somehow lurking beneath those waters, Brad, is one of the giant hippopotamuses. I didn't know we had hippos in Louisiana. But
1: eating your head like a grape.
0: We do. Yeah.
2: It's the most dangerous animal, responsible for over 500 human deaths a year.
3: It's so cute.
2: Only cute hippo is a dead hippo.
0: The only cute hippo is a dead hippo. So you get in the boat, and as long as you, he tells you here, you should be okay in the boat as long as you stay in there.
4: You're safe as long as you stay out of the water.
1: Like Apocalypse Now.
0: Yeah.
1: Don't get out of the boat.
0: Well, the hippo has other ideas. He's bigger than the boat, so he's underneath the boat, and he just decides to flip the boat, and everybody's
1: out. And
0: then
1: it's snack time.
0: And everybody's up for lunch.
1: He's hungry.
2: Hippos are vegetarian. And killing you to eat you is killing you for fun.
0: Okay, so he says they're vegetarian, but they just like to play around with you. But they do kill.
1: Kill you for fun.
0: Yeah, they do. And they are, we do know this. We have read about this in animals attack stories before. They are responsible for more deaths in certain parts of the world than any other animals. So they will kill, they do kill people. And they just, you know, maybe they don't eat them.
1: They're big and they're strong and they're fast and they have that red anger.
0: So this morning, with the new hippo, it's called Hungry, as in Hungry, Hungry Hippos. With the new Hippo Attacks movie out there.
1: This sounds as bad as Cocaine Bear, to tell you the truth.
0: We want your top three animal attack movies.
1: Cocaine Bear is in there for me.
0: Did he attack?
1: Oh, yeah.
0: He was attacking
1: that's the whole
0: everybody.
1: Thing. He was jacked up on
0: cocaine and he wouldn't stop attacking people.
1: That's right.
0: So your top... It's
1: got to be as bad as that.
0: Your top three animal attack movies, they can be from under the water, they can be on land, they can be in the air, however you want to do it, but give us your big three, 360-733-5476.
1: And we did just watch Jaws when we were over in Port Angeles. That might be on my list.
0: 360-733-KISM.
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0: with a group of like teenagers on a some trip into the woods. They're going to go camping and...
1: This place looks worse than the projects.
0: City kids.
2: It started
0: in the
2: out
0: woods.
2: Small.
1: It's got measles bumps. It's tick. Vampires of the insect world.
2: A part of Mother Nature's one.
0: It's called Ticks. Ticks is the movie, and the ticks attack. And I don't know if they get to be the size
3: more
0: of
3: than blood.
0: Bats.
3: Sucking
0: I'm not sure.
3: Souls.
0: Yeah, but there's some movie called Ticks that's out there. So give us your top three this morning. It's animals attack in the movies from above, beyond the sea, whatever you got. 360-733-5476. Top three animal attack movies today.

0: And now, I referenced a few minutes ago a movie called Ticks. This would be Ticks Attacking, a 1993 horror movie. And I'm reading a little bit more about this in the bio of the movie, Brad.
1: Ticks are, I guess, becoming a scourge right now. This could be current day.
0: A marijuana grower by the name of Jarvis Tanner uses an illegal plant steroid to enhance his marijuana crop. A leak in his cobbled-together machinery, that's always how it begins, a leak in his cobbled-together machinery drips the steroid onto a tick nest, causing them to mutate. Ticks are bigger, stronger, faster, and more aggressive.
1: And they take down more weed than any Grateful Dead crowd you can find.
0: That's it. I mean, that's what they're really upset about. They're killing some people, but they're taking out all the weed.
1: Well, I know. They eat the weed, and then they get hungry, and then they eat the people.
0: Yeah.
1: That's probably how it goes.
0: So get us your top three at 360-733-5476.
1: Somebody said the gopher from Caddyshack tearing up the golf course. I guess that's an animals attack thing. And yesterday, I posted a little video on our social stuff there, Facebook and Instagram. I'm going walking around the yard picking up dog poop, John, and I see the dog is messing with something that looks about the size and shape of a dog poop. I'm like, what is he eating it? You know, and I get over closer, and it's a dead mole that one of the cats had probably killed, and the dog was like, what is this thing? And I scoop it up in the scooper deal. And just looking at that thing up close, I kind of zoom in and look at the paw, the front paw on that thing.
0: Woo!
1: I mean, that is a digging machine. That is an excavator. Woo! On that thing. He's got two of those. The front one, the back ones are just little skinny little feet. But the front paws on this mole are absolutely insane. I'm picturing one of those attacking people.
0: Yeah, that's a
1: like
0: claw.
1: Digging up through your house and, you know, coming at you and stuff.
0: All right, Brad, here.
1: The Revenge of the Mole.
0: Somebody's top three here from the 360. They gave us the snakes on the plane. They also gave us a movie called Llamageddon. All right, that can't be real. But I looked it up. It is. A killer llama from outer space crash lands on Earth and brings death and destruction to everyone in its path from 2015, the great movie Llamageddon.
1: It's kind of like Alpaca Palooza.
0: Get us your top three. No matter how weird, we want to hear it this morning. News and sports coming next.
1: The Motor City Kitties are in town.
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These are animal attack movies, your favorite animal attack movies. There's a new one out there called Hungry, and it's all about a killer hippo that's somewhere in the swamps of Louisiana.

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7: An arson suspect was arrested Monday in connection with the Spokane fires, accused of starting one of those three area fires. The 37-year-old man is going to be in court today. He's suspected of intentionally starting that fire with matches or a lighter. And when he was arrested, he was carrying both of those. It was a witness who saw him acting suspiciously at the ignition site of one of the fires. Here's Spokane County Sheriff John Knowles.
8: The male walked away. The citizen returned to their house a short time later. After being at home, they saw smoke coming from what they believed was the area that they had seen the male bending down by the side of the road.
7: The suspect was contacted in the past by Spokane authorities for arson-related behavior. A 100-year-old home in Everett was badly damaged thanks to a thrown firework. It's believed someone driving by the house 2 weeks ago, 9:30 at night, tossed a firework out of a car that ignited a hedge that sent flames to the house. Siding was melted and windows were cracked. The Everett Herald reports that smoke and water damage ruined the home's interior. The firework was described as like a mortar shell that delivered multiple explosions. The original doors and frames that were installed when that house was built in 1925 will have to be replaced. Everett Police investigating.

0: That is arson. A teenager who went missing in Lake Washington during Sea Fair was still missing as of Monday. Mercer Island police have been looking for the 19-year-old since Friday night when he was reported missing from a vessel. He was part of a group that was boating around the lake when he went overboard somewhere between the log boom and the I-90 bridge. Authorities have been using drones, infrared cameras, and thermal cameras. One of the last survivors of the Pearl Harbor attack has died. Roland Breyer of Green Bay, Wisconsin, was 104 years old. Roland enlisted in the Navy in February of 1941, and on December 7th of 1941, he was on the deck of a destroyer tender waiting for a motor launch to take him to Ford Island for church services, and then went below deck, heard the explosions, and ended up helping reassign survivors to other ships. And highs in the 80s and 90s for us in Western Washington today. Who has it hotter? Phoenix. They hit more record highs yesterday in Phoenix with 116 degrees. Overnight lows in the past week have been anywhere between 87 and 93 degrees. Today's high in Phoenix is supposed to be 108. That would be the coolest day in nearly 2 weeks there.
1: Yeah, my dad is in El Paso, and he's the last couple of days, he said 104, 108, 102 in the shade, that kind of stuff. He's absolutely miserable. He said, I need to get back to Washington.
0: Your National Weather Service forecast. Yeah, 85 degrees today. That would be a relief for some people. Sunny this morning, and then smoke coming for the afternoon, and then afternoon smoke tomorrow with a high of 87. Mill Creek has 55, Burlington has 54, Bellingham has 54, 635, and Brad has the sports.
1: And the Mariners had a day off yesterday, and the homestand continues with the Detroit Tigers in town. And the Mariners did acquire outfielder Taylor Ward from the Orioles, and he's had some power, some right-handed pop, career highs in home runs last year with 36, and he'll be in uniform during this Detroit series as we start that one, 2.5 back of Texas and Houston. Emerson Hancock tonight at 6:40. And then tomorrow is going to be a busy day down at the stadium. They have Grateful Dead night at T-Mobile Park, and it's also Jimothy Gear night. They had a special ticket sellout for tomorrow night's game, and if you wanted to get one and you couldn't, they are going to add more Jimothy stuff on Friday, August 7th. As they celebrate Ballard's most popular raccoon. The Storm lost their ninth straight to Brianna Stewart, who had 24, in the Liberty's 95-83 victory. And there's changes coming to the Triple Crown. The Triple Crown may not happen in horse racing anymore, as there's a new creation of a system to determine the top three-year-old horse racehorses that includes the Kentucky Derby and Belmont Stakes. But the Preakness is out. The New York Racing Association and Churchill Downs announced yesterday that there's going to be the formation of a six-race series that'll debut next year, and it'll lead towards crowning the best horse and all that kind of stuff. But the Triple Crown will be no more as the Preakness is getting bounced. And tonight, it's Hard Knocks with the Seahawks on HBO. 6 o'clock, if you can get that Eastern feed, you can get it out here at 6 o'clock. Champions never rest. Let's see what they have in store and what the cameras caught in the first week of training camp. 6:36 on the Brad and John Show, and our first look at I Can't Believe It's News next.
0: Yeah, and we're getting texts and emails from listeners who say the sun looks absolutely crazy this morning because of the fires. Christine just sent me a text. She took a picture of it. It looks like mercury. I mean, look at that. Yeah, that is wild, so freaking red.
1: It's a red dot. Wow. It's like someone put a laser pointer at something.
0: Yeah.
1: Yesterday, just driving home from here, Taryn was driving north out of Seattle, and she goes, is it smoky up there? And I said, no, not. It wasn't too bad. There was a little teeny bit of a haze, but she said it was. You could really see it in downtown Seattle and around the Space Needle, and today it's even worse.
0: Yeah, and it's supposed to be worse, they say, from Snohomish County south. So not as bad up here in Whatcom County and Skagit counties. But that picture, that's a cherry red sun there that that I'm seeing in that picture. Brad and John, 92.9 KISM.

Brad and John, KISM, 641. Sunny this morning and smoke for the afternoon, a high of 85. It's 54 right now. The smoke is already in for a number of our listeners. It was Tony in Darrington who texted us. He says, hey, guys, driving State Route 530 to Arlington now. The smoke is thick here. The pictures of the sun coming in this morning are pretty wild. I mean, like how bright red it is this morning. I guess thanks to the smoke for that. 360-733-5476. 1 hour from now, are today's top three. Top three animal attacks movies. There is a new movie out right now about a hippo that is attacking people. It lives in the swamps, in the bayou. People go down there, they go to look at gators and stuff, and they go on these gator tours, and then all of a sudden, out of nowhere, a hippo appears, knocks over the boat, and eats everybody up. And that's the new movie that's out. So give us your top three animal attack movies. This one from the 360 is a movie called Night of the Lepus. Now, lepus, I had to look this up, is Latin for rabbit. Night of the Lepus. Okay. So what do you think is going on here? An Arizona rancher dealing with a massive rabbit over

0: population on his land.
1: Because rabbits are doing what rabbits do.
0: Calls on a local college president to help him out. Got to get rid of these rabbits, man. What are we going to do? In order to humanely resolve the matter, the college president brings in a bunch of researchers, and they inject the rabbits with chemicals. And what ends up happening there?
2: They get even more horny.
0: They get more horny, and they get huge.
2: Good.
0: They get the size of hippos, and they're attacking and killing everything in sight. That's the night of the Lepus from 1972. Thank you to the listener who sent that one in for us this morning.
2: Yeah, Bob's with me on Cocaine Bear. And then we'll have to remember Lake Placid and the crocodile. And Betty White starring in that one.
0: Betty White was in a Crocodile Attacks movie?
2: That's what I'm hearing.
0: Okay.
2: I didn't see Lake Placid, but yeah. I'm going to have to look it up now.
0: 360-733-5476. We've got I Can't Believe It's News next.
2: Oh, yeah. Sometimes we focus on the bad girls. I got a bad girl, and I can't believe it's news. It probably could. She's got enough crimes going in this one story. She could do all three of the stories in this next segment.
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0: Too many people in our communities are having to choose between getting gas and getting groceries, and it's no surprise why. Washington is the fifth most expensive state in the country, and thanks to politicians in Olympia, costs are still going up. Dr. Erica Kreit, Misty Flowers, and Justin Pike will fight for policies that actually make a difference on your bottom line, because progress should make life better, not more expensive. Vote Kreit, Flowers, Pike by this Tuesday, August 4th.
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8: A Florida newspaper described it as a fry pan fracas. A 24-year-old woman was arrested at 1 a.m. last Wednesday after 911 was called to a residence where she was swinging around a frying pan like it was a weapon, and her man was on the receiving end of it. This is a lot of the cliches here. The woman chasing the man around the house with a frying pan. Well, this actually happened. Deputies showed up at the house, and while they were standing on the porch, they look through the window, and they see the woman wielding the frying pan in a threatening manner. And then they saw her strike the guy with the frying pan. So the deputy's like, we got to get in there. The frying pan lady was already on probation for some other stuff, so they brought her in for that. Those are frying pans. I mean, there's some heavy frying pans out there. That can take you out.
5: Is that seasoning on that frying pan? It's going to be your skull. Well, this girl, you got a bad girl, and I see your bad girl, and I give you 19-year-old Haley Serball, and she had quite the weekend. Apparently, she was being escorted out of a bar in St. Petersburg called She's So Crispy. It's S-H-I-S-O. She's So Crispy. She's So, okay. She's So Crispy is the name of the bar. And she's 19 years old. What is she doing in the bar in the first place? But she's in there at 1 o'clock and in the morning. And she's caught having sex in the bathroom. So they are coming to escort this 19-year-old girl out who's been caught having sex in the bathroom, and then she responds by spitting in the night manager's face. The female night spot manager hit her in the face, this 37-year-old. They said, quote, the spit was visible from the victim's face. There were numerous witnesses to this. So she was released on a $1,000 bond after he booked on the misdemeanor charge. Court records show that the 19-year-old is the defendant in two pending felony criminal cases, where she was separately arrested last year for auto burglary and then being an accessory to the fact of an aggravated assault with a firearm. There's also a third matter where from earlier this year where she was busted for a criminal mischief that involved messing up an ex-boyfriend's car. This chick is bad news.
8: She's crispy.
5: She is. She's so crispy.
8: All right, our last one here from Florida. He is 67 years old. She is 21 years old. Where do you think this is going to go? And they met on Tinder. This usually will end up one of two ways.
5: In the bedroom.
8: Or both, with him

with a lump on his head and or with him having an emptied out bank account. This turned out to be a little more dramatic than that, even. 67-year-old guy was arrested. He was arrested after deputies say a late-night encounter that began with an online connection escalated into a vehicle chase, a crash, and a reported threat at gunpoint. The two agreed to meet on the night of July 21st. Investigated, they met on Tinder, and they decided, all right, let's meet. Let's go. Let's hook up. Investigators said they learned that the 67-year-old man messaged the woman earlier telling her that he was looking for a sugar baby. He allegedly offered to pay her money for every visit. And the two actually had met on Tinder about a week earlier, and it came to this agreement that this was what they were going to do. And the two went shopping and to dinner before they returned to his home in the Villages. After all of that, she said, after that dinner, after that day out of shopping with him and dinner and going back to his place at the Villages, she said she felt creeped out by him while she was at his place and contacted friends to pick her up. Get me out of the Villages. I'm 21. What am I doing here? Well, she also had bags full of new clothes and everything else. He demanded the money back when she said, I'm leaving now. He said, I want my money back and I want those clothes back and all that kind of stuff. And she jumps into a car with her sister and two friends. He gets into his car and tries chasing them down. He tried running them off the road, ran into the back end of their vehicle. They called police. He threatened them with a gun. Police arrive and they put an end to this little Tinder hookup for the night. 67 and 21 never really adds up. 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That'll hit at 7:30 this morning. Let's get another listener qualified.

0: Town Show, Classic Rock 92.9 KISM, the 7 o'clock hours in front of us here. We'll have an animal-related robot ridiculousness story to get to. And when we get to the top three, it's your top three animal attack movies, because there's a killer hippo in the swamps of Louisiana in a new movie called Hungry. There's one email here from Jennifer in Delta, and of her top three animal attack movies, she's got a couple that you may be seeing in other responses involving sharks and snakes, but she's got one that I haven't seen yet, or the movie, called Zombievers. Zombievers. So, Zombievers is a horror comedy where a group of college friends' riverside getaway turns chaotic when bloodthirsty zombie beavers attack. Campy humor, practical creature effects, and over-the-top gore.
1: Yeah, and they got those huge teeth, man.
0: Zombievers.
1: Yeah. Yeah, so they're out on a camping trip?
0: It sounds like, yeah, college friends down to the river, you know.
1: I see them like in an inflatable raft going down the river, and then the zombiever with his big teeth just punctures the inflatable raft. Into the water they go, and then the zombiever just chews them up with
0: it. I'm picturing, you know, a hookup between a couple, and they sneak down to the riverside for a little moonlight, you know, clothes hanging on a limb, and they sneak and slip into the water for a little late night fun, and then Zombiever cuts in.
1: No, you know what it is? It's always like they decide to get their thing going, and they do it like on the beaver's den. You know, and that pisses him off.
0: Yeah, that's what gets the beaver. That's David. Because that beaver is like, he's a loner, you know.
1: Yeah, he's all by himself.
0: Yeah, he wants a female beaver in his den, but he can't find one because he's hideous.
1: Right, he's ugly. And then these two are having a jolly time around, on his den, knocking it around. And then so as a viewer, you almost feel like justified, like, yeah, they got what they deserved. They got what they deserved. All right, we got some news and sports coming up next here, and so the Mariners are back. They're playing again today.
0: Yes, and they are dealing with the Tigers tonight.
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0: Well, look who's back with Bella. And why is this good girl back so soon?
1: Yep, Bella's got the runs again. It cleared up for a bit after last month's treatment, but now it's back with a vengeance.
0: That infamous cycle, huh? Let's talk poop patrol, shall we?
1: Go on.
0: All right, so here's the scoop. 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
1: I had no idea.
0: Yeah, well, it's a game changer. Regular scooping keeps the yard clean and Bella healthy. 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

0: pictures and Facebook posting pictures of the sun this morning, and some of those pictures, it is as red as mercury. And I went out the front door here to take a look at our sunrise this morning, and it's not that. Ours is more of a, it's an orangey, but it's got this really weird kind of glow to it. Like, if you look at it too long, I guess you look at the sun too long, you're going to see spots anyway. But there's just some kind of freaky looking glow to it at the moment. I really don't smell the smoke here. I know in other parts of our listing area, you do. You certainly do see a little bit of a haze here. No doubt about that. And that is going to be in the forecast for this afternoon, although it seems to have already been reaching most of our listening area this morning, the haze. An arson suspect was arrested Monday in connection with the Spokane fire, accused of starting one of the three area fires there. That 37-year-old man is going to be in court today. This is Spokane County Sheriff John Knowles.
1: The witness, a citizen, very good citizen, noticed a male standing on the side of the road looking into the trees as he was going to pick somebody up. About 10 minutes later, as he was coming back through the area, he noticed the male was bending down near some grass. At that point, the male stood up and looked very nervous, according to our citizen witness. At that point, the male walked away. The citizen returned to their house. A short time later, after being at home, they saw smoke coming from what they believed was the area that they had seen the male bending down by the side of the road.
0: The suspect was contacted in the past by Spokane authorities for arson-related behavior. And the Red Cross reports around 500 people sheltered at the Spokane Convention Center Sunday night. The mayor says it could be days or even weeks before some people are allowed to return to their neighborhoods. They just aren't sure on the timeline right now. No injuries or deaths have been reported, but authorities are still trying to verify the safety of 14 people who made emergency calls. Today is primary election day. If you have yet to return your ballot, election officials are encouraging you to drop your ballot off at one of the drop boxes by 8 o'clock tonight. Or if you're going to do the mail, it has to have a postmark by today's date. A former Pokemon executive is being accused of hiding video cameras in bathrooms at the company's Bellevue offices.
2: Did you say Pikemon or Pokemon?
0: A lawsuit was filed last week claiming the former director of engineering at the Bellevue headquarters used those cameras to record images of people of all ages. The accused 45-year-old is no longer an employee after being charged with doing something similar at a Starbucks bathroom in Kirkland. He's currently being held in the King County Jail. The lawsuit is alleging the Pokemon company was negligent. And Guy Fieri of the Food Network has been doing some filming in the Ballard neighborhood recently. Fox 13 is reporting Fieri's cherry red convertible was parked outside Lupe's Tacos Monday morning, and workers at the local Tide restaurant say Fieri filmed at their location Sunday. Your National Weather Service forecast: sunny this morning and then smoke for the afternoon with a high of 85 and some afternoon smoke tomorrow.
2: I haven't watched the Diners, Drive-Ins, and Dives in a while, but I used to like it quite a bit. That and Man versus Food. That was a good one.
0: Yeah, that's Diners. Fieri's show is very difficult to watch on a, well, any night, but especially like a Friday or a Saturday night or something like. You start seeing that food and you're like, all right, where's the nearest sandwich joint? What can I do? We have, can I make nachos right now? What can I do? That show probably leads to more irresponsible eating than any other show on TV.
2: You know, for me, the thing that we can't watch is we like to watch the Game of Thrones and whatever the newest thing is. I can't even think of what it's called. But I swear, every time we get the kid to bed and sit down to watch it, it's like we just fall asleep in the first 10, 15 minutes anymore. It's like 9 is the new midnight.
0: Oh, the show puts you to sleep.
2: Oh, that's what I'm saying. It's just like, okay, we can't make it through a single episode. It's like I'll kind of look over and she'll be sleeping, and I'm like, let's just turn it off. And she's, no, I'm following. I'm like, no, we're just going to have to go back and watch it again.
0: Yeah, better that than the shows that make you really hungry. Sopranos used to do that too. That used to be on Sunday nights, and you'd already had your meal, and then that show would come on at

0: 7 or 8 o'clock or whatever it was, and there was always that scene where they're all gathered around the table and they're eating these great pasta dishes, and you're like, I got to go back in and get some more now. It's 55 right now. Check that, 57 right now in Seattle, 58 in Oak Harbor, 54 in Bellingham, 7:10. Let's do some sports with Brad.
1: And the Mariners are back at it after having a day off, and they're coming in with some new guys. We traded Luis Castillo to the White Sox, got a couple new guys there. And then just before the trade deadline yesterday at 3 o'clock, we signed outfielder Taylor Ward from the Baltimore Orioles, and he had one of his most productive years last year. Career highs in home runs with 36 and some slugging percentage of .475. And so he's going to be a welcome right-handed bat. We can use some bats. Speaking of baseball, the Dodgers, who we just finished up a series with, the bookie for Ippei Matsuhara, the man who admitted stealing millions of dollars from Shohei, he's a part of a new show called The Betrayal of Shohei Ohtani that is getting released today. And they dig into this guy's gambling problem. He was Shohei's interpreter, and he was stealing money. He stole $17 million from the Dodger star to pay off gambling debts. And his bookie says he recognized this guy's behavior as a compulsive gambler. And he said, listen, I gamble bigger than most, right? But I sleep. I have a life, too. He was definitely betting all night long, all the time. I've never seen anything like it. Well, when it's not your money, it's easy to bet it all. Come on. It's incredible. And the Dodgers did something cool on Sunday. Rob Reiner and Michelle Reiner were honored at the Dodgers game on Sunday. Their son Jake and daughter Romy threw out the ceremonial first pitches. The Storm were beaten for the 9th game in a row by the New York Liberty last night. A UFC fighter named Alan Nascimento, 34 years old, died of an apparent heart attack. The UFC flyweight was just 34 years old. And the running back with the richest contract in NFL history, Bijan Robinson of the Falcons, 3 years, $75 million. And the Seahawks on Hard Knocks tonight. It debuts The Champions Never Rest. HBO has got the 6 o'clock first showing. If you have the HBO East, you can catch it then. 7:12 on the Brad and John Show.
0: Yeah, that's what I'm going to be doing. I'm going to go to the National Night Out in Oak Harbor from 4 to 6, and I'll zip home after that, and I'll have that thing recorded. I love the what I like about the Hard Knocks is that they find guys that on a roster who you might not necessarily know, but they're characters. And I don't know who that would be on the Seahawks. The 2013 team, the Super Bowl team in 2013, had so many characters. Last year's team just seemed like a bunch of, not necessarily quiet guys, but they were not the personalities of the Richard Sherman, Michael Bennett, Marshawn Lynch 2013. So it'll be interesting to see. The character's going to come out. They're going to find those guys.
1: Oh, the A.J. Barnetts. You know, the guy. Yeah. Who was the guy with the fur coat and the cowboy hat at the parade? Let's zero in on him.
0: We're going to.
1: Ernest Jones making those shirts for Sam Darnold, you know, after he threw that 4 interception game.
0: That's going to be the fun part of this series, is that we're going to get to know some of these guys a little better. All right, robots, robot ridiculousness coming up here in just a few minutes.
1: Yeah, they had the Python challenge down in the Everglades in the last couple weeks, and they're doing something new involving robots. It's pretty weird. We'll tell you about next.

0: Brad and John, 92.9 KISM, 718. And it's sunny this morning. Already some smoke coming in here, creating some haze. A high of 85. It is 54 right now. It's Brad and John's Robot Ridiculousness. These are ridiculous stories with the robots. They could be drones. They could be Teslas. They could be, in this case, animal robots.
1: Robotic rabbits. Kind of rolls off the tongue. We were talking about bizarre animal attack movies in the Night of the Lepus, I think it was, where the rabbits ended up getting like the giant, you know, giant rabbits. In Florida, to combat the pythons and the Burmese pythons in the Everglades with their python challenge, they have come up with a new thing where they have robotic rabbits, John. And the South Florida Water Management District thought up something new. They created solar-powered robot rabbits. They look exactly like real rabbits. They're equipped with AI, a heat-releasing system, and they even emit a rabbit-like smell. So the pythons think they're real, and they come near them. And these robots run on solar energy. Each robot is equipped with a camera that monitors the surroundings. And whenever a python

0: snap it and coil around it, then automatically like self-destruct or something.
1: It'll explodes.
0: Yeah. Or like some knives pop out of it or something, you know. It becomes some kind of like, you know, time bomb deal. They said the pythons, you know, have been, you know, just incredibly, you know, damaging to the whole ecosystem there. But these, they're solar powered, so they have field and waterproof, so they have field durability. They remote control. They can simulate natural rabbit behavior. The motion sensor cameras, as we said, and optional scent emission to enhance attraction if needed. And once the python is detected near the robot, researchers come dropping in and they get them. Bam.
1: Okay, so keeping then with that, in the theme of our today's top three, which is top three animal attack movies, how would this go terribly wrong if they were to turn this into a horror movie? Like, what was the one where we had where they, was it the ticks one?
0: Yes.
1: Where scientists were trying to get rid of the ticks and they...
0: Well, the guy was growing some super marijuana.
1: Yeah,
0: and he had these steroids for his
1: marijuana
0: weed.
1: Plants, yeah.
0: But it dripped onto the ticks. Tick, you know, haven.
1: And then the ticks became the size of watermelons and started eating everybody. That kind of thing. So what would happen here? The robotic rabbits would... Well, you know they would multiply because that's what robotic rabbits do.
0: Yeah.
1: And then they would just
0: never
1: take over.
0: He can go forever, too.
1: Right. And they would take over. Right.
0: Yeah.
1: First, they're killing the pythons, and next, they're killing the rest of them.
0: And somehow the salt water gets in there, and the computer chip gets fouled up somehow, and it just starts going crazy.
1: You can't trust the robot.

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4: I just found a clip that you pulled from Hard Knocks from a few years ago. Now, Hard Knocks tonight is the Seattle Seahawks make it to Hard Knocks.
5: Champions never rest or something like that.
4: Yeah, and if you're not familiar with the Hard Knocks program on HBO, it's been going for many years, and it's not quite done in real time, but I'd say it's off by maybe a week behind, something like that.
5: And then they probably tonight will represent the first week of training camp kind of thing. Yeah,
4: stuff that happened last week. And they mic up all the players and they mic up all the coaches. And you get to see them behind the scenes, sometimes at home. You know, they show their home life. But, I mean, this is the name of the – what's the name of the Rams coach?
5: Sean McVay.
4: Sean McVay. This is the clip you had played a few years back when the Rams were on – Hard Knocks, and you get the coaches bawling out the players and talking about things sometimes that are a little uncomfortable to have to hear. I don't know if we're going to have any of this with the Seahawks tonight, but this is Sean McVay of the Rams a few years ago.
6: And also, don't be the guy that takes the shit in the porta potties. All right? I went in there, I about threw up. All right? Have a little bit more social awareness. That's to take a piss, don't take a shit in the porta potties. All right?
4: So this, you know, this is some of the stuff that the players have to be told.
5: We got the whole VMAC in there. Nice facilities. Nice American standard toilets. Go in there with the flush.
4: Brad and John, 92.9 KISM. A name in the 92 days of summer after the Talking Heads.

0: Brad and John, 92.9 KISM. A name in the 92 days of summer in like 1 minute. First, I want to tell you about a sign-up we'll have going tonight. And if you live out on Whidbey Island, especially in the Oak Harbor area, and you got kids, you got to bring them out to this if you've not done it. It's a national night out tonight from 4 to 6. This goes on in communities throughout our listening area, all over the country tonight. It's police officers and fire and EMS and all, you know, reaching out to meet people in the community. And so the Oak Harbor event is done at Windjammer Park. Will there be there between 4 and 6? So all the big, you know, the fire truck vehicles will be out there, and there'll be helicopters. NAS Whidbey will be there. There'll be a canine, a police canine demonstration that usually goes on out there. But, like, all the big toys that light up the kids' eyes,
1: I remember,
0: will
1: there,
0: be there.
1: There was a story a couple weeks ago about a tactical, like, SWAT vehicle that was stolen. He said, oh, they have one of those. They bring it out to the National Night Out thing.
0: Yeah, I'm sure I've seen those before. Our local departments have them around here. But, yeah, we might see one of those out there. But you, if you come out between 4 and 6, they'll, you know, the officers are there, the firefighters are there to talk to the kids and, you know, hand out this and that. And you come by and we'll sign you up for the 92 days of summer and between 4 and 6 today. Whidbey Island, 911 will be there too. Let's get a name out for the 92 days of summer.
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0: I'm telling you, it's like everybody is calling back this year when their name is out. We've got Darren Purbaugh from Arlington.
1: Come on, Darren.
0: Got a name out of Arlington this morning. Darren Purbaugh, you have 10 minutes to call us back. You know the Purbaughs? You know Darren Purbaugh? Tell him he's got 10 minutes to call us back at 360-733-5476, 360-733-KISM for Darren Purbaugh of Arlington.
1: Yeah, and there are a couple signups, as you mentioned, down in Oak Harbor tonight, Windjammer Park. 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
5: 7:35 and sunshine. And we'll get smoke out there, too. A lot of interesting pictures and some smoky mornings this morning. Afternoon smoke as well as we get into the mid-80s. John will have some of the forecast, and I'll have some sports. But first, the headlines.
6: Yeah, an arson suspect was arrested Monday in connection with the Spokane fires, accused of starting one of the three area fires. The 37-year-old man is going to be in court today. He's suspected of intentionally starting that fire. Here is Spokane County Sheriff John Knowles.
7: The male walked away. The citizen returned to their house a short time later. After being at home, they saw smoke coming from what they believed was the area that they had seen the male bending down by the side of the road.
6: Yeah, and that suspect had been contacted in the past by Spokane authorities for arson-related behavior. He has a past conviction for manslaughter in Arizona related to the death of his father. And because of the fire, air quality alerts are in place today and tomorrow for Snohomish, King, Kitsap, Pierce, and Thurston counties. The air quality, the looks of things certainly are different today. And the air quality is expected to change noticeably by this afternoon. A statewide burn ban went into place this weekend. Tonight, as we mentioned, is the National Night Out. Your community might be doing this tonight. It's an annual event, community building event between law enforcement and emergency personnel and citizens. Many communities hold these events for the public, and we get invited each year to attend Oak Harbor's National Night Out. They have it at Windjammer Park, and so we'll be there tonight between 4 and 6, along with the Oak Harbor Police Department, Fire, NAS, Whidbey, etc. Lots of cool demonstrations and information, and just a chance to meet the firefighters and police officers, and sign up for the 92 days of summer if you come by Windjammer Park between 4 and 6. No big jackpot winner in Powerball. So that jackpot rolls over to $786 million for tomorrow night's drawing. Your National Weather Service forecast.
5: I wonder if they ever hit the, the Queen of Hearts out there at the Eagles Club in Port Angeles. That thing was going for $55,000, and someone was going to get that thing to pay off.
6: Yeah.
5: That was a big deal.
6: Yeah, that was some big money going on out there. Sunny this morning, then smoke this afternoon, a high of 85, and afternoon smoke tomorrow, and a high of 87. And then they had to guess the fireball.
5: Yes, how many bottles of fireball
6: were in the jar?
5: $2 a guess, yeah. And then you get the right amount. You get to keep all those bottles of fireball.
6: And
5: drinking for charity. That's what they do out there.
6: That's what they say. And you also get somebody watching you, I hope, for that night. 51 right now, Monroe. 59 Vancouver, BC, 15 Celsius, and 54 in Bellingham, 7:39. And the sports with Brad.
5: I always like to talk

0: talking to the different members and finding out how they got their nicknames, because like they'd have nicknames on their vest and stuff. It's like, how did you get the nickname Crash? Well, sit down, let me tell you. Yeah, they were good people. That was fun. The Mariners back to it today at T-Mobile Park. Homestand continues, the first of three against Detroit, as the Tigers are in town, and we start 2.5 games back of Texas and Houston with Emerson Hancock on the hill. And sometime during this little homestand, they're probably going to trot out the new acquisition, outfielder Taylor Ward, right-handed batter acquired from the Baltimore Orioles in exchange for a couple right-handed relievers and some dudes you didn't hear of before the 3 o'clock trading deadline. But he's 32 years old, and he should be able to help us out from the right side of the plate. During this homestand with the Tigers, tomorrow night is Grateful Dead night, and so they will be honoring the Grateful Dead with a cool hoodie giveaway. And they're also having their Jimothy gear going tomorrow. And then that is completely sold out. The ticket, special tickets you had to get the Mariners Jimothy gear. But they will have another one on August 7th that is selling fast. So that's coming at the end of the week. The Storm have lost 9 straight as the Liberty got them last night. And Hard Knocks 2026 for the Seahawks debuts. They will be featured a 5-run episode that starts tonight. And the premiere, and then it's every Tuesday after that through September 1st will be the final. And the Seahawks opening training camp against the Cowboys on the 15th, 7:40 on the Brad and John Show.
1: And our today's top three in just a few minutes. There is a new movie out about a hippo that attacks people in the bayou in Louisiana. Yeah, it's somewhere down there with the gators. And people are unknowingly, they're going on these
2: Onga hippo
1: gator tours looking for gators in the swamp, and then all of a sudden this hippo surfaces and eats everybody up. 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How about what Zach Brown did in concert on Sunday night? I mean, I assume, I don't know how you encore after this. I would think that this is the last thing you do at the end of the night, because it's kind of hard to top this. Zach Brown played Fenway Park in front of 37,000 fans, and he set some kind of record, the most consecutive sold-out concerts at Fenway, 15 sold-out shows. That was Sunday night's gig, was his 15th sold-out show.
0: They must be having concerts every night there, because Fish was just there on the first and second.
1: So at the end of at some point during the concert, just before, actually he did perform a song, after he made this announcement. The song he performed was Same Boat. That's a song he collaborated with Jimmy Buffett on in 2021. And just before he went into that song, he said, oh, by the way, I'm buying every single person here a cruise for two people on the boat. Some kind of Margaritaville at Sea thing. That's the name of the cruise ship. And so he bought... he bought two tickets for everybody in the house.
3: I'm buying every single person here a cruise for two people on the boat. This is the biggest giveaway in history, ladies and gentlemen, here tonight at Fenway Park.
1: And he wasn't kidding.
0: $40 million?
1: He did this, yeah. That's what they estimated at. The giveaway is worth at least $40 million. His band teamed up with Margaritaville at Sea to put this thing together, and the winners get to enjoy their free cruise on certain sailings next year.
0: Knee deep in the water somewhere.
1: So now, every concert after this, every Zach Brown concert after this, people are going to be, all right, what you got for us?
4: The music was good, but he didn't give us anything.
1: No free cruises. All right. We're going to go into our today's top three here in just a couple of minutes. Animals attack movie.

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1: Three.
2: Brad and John.
0: K-I-S-M.
3: Animals attack in movies. That's our top three today because there's a new movie out about hippos attacking people, or a hippo attacking people in the bayou. It lives in the swamps in Louisiana. People go down to these swamps as tourists to see the alligators, and then all of a sudden they are surprised.
4: That when one's bigger than
3: this
4: an alligator.
3: Hippo surfaces, knocks over the boat, and everybody gets eaten.
5: It's the most dangerous animal, responsible for over 500 human deaths a year.
6: It's so cute.
5: The only cute hippo is a dead hippo. Yeah.
4: I thought hippos were vegetarians, but apparently not in this new thriller.
3: No. According to the movie, and
4: kills
3: this is
4: for
3: important
4: fun.
3: To know. Yeah, the hippos will kill you for fun. They enjoy it. All right, so our top three animal attack movies, 360-733-5476. Brad, start us.
4: Well, if we're going to start with a hippo that kills people in the swamps of New Orleans or Louisiana, then that immediately calls to mind Cocaine Bear, the last movie with the great Ray Liotta. Cocaine Bear was along those lines, I imagine. But a little more true to life. Maybe the movie The Revenant was one of the last movies I really saw where an animal, that bear attack scene was pretty intense. And then give me some Jurassic Park. Those are probably my three favorites. I mean, dinosaurs count, right?
3: You got two bears and a dinosaur? Yeah, I put Jurassic Park in my top three. I also put Jaws in there. Jaws is one of my favorite movies of all time.
4: Yeah.
3: So I'm putting the big shark in there. And then number three is this is more of a scene from a movie, okay? The movie Stand By Me. It's the leeches scene when the boys go into the water and they get the leeches on them, and one of the boys gets the leeches beneath the waist, and it's just you got to turn your head away from the screen when that goes on. 360-733-5476. Let's see what the listeners have.
4: The only reason I didn't include Jaws is because we just talked about Jaws a little bit ago because Dan and I had watched it. And so I felt like I wanted to bring in a little something different. But, you know, that is definitely on there.
3: Julia gives you Jaws. She gives you The Birds. The Birds. Now, I don't think you could get a kid to watch The Birds today. I don't know that the effects in that
4: the black
3: thing
4: and
3: hold
4: white.
3: Hold up. Well, it's in color, it's the effects of the birds in there. It's clearly done on like a different screen. It's almost laughable, but at the time it was really good. Jaws, The Birds, and Cujo from Julia.
4: Jennifer in Delta, BC says Anaconda, Sharknado, and Zombievers.
3: And what do we decide?
4: That's the college kids that go down to the riverbank. They're going to go have a big river weekend, and the Zombievers not happy about having his space invaded.
3: All right, Roger gives you Cujo, Piranha. I remember that. I didn't see it, but I remember seeing like the trailers for Piranha. And Food of the Gods. I'm not sure what that's about. Food of the Gods. Thank you, Roger.
4: Jason says Cujo, Pet Cemetery, and Rain of Fire.
3: Okay, Food of the Gods, 1976 movie, and a strange edible substance appears on a remote island, and okay, people are attacked by rodents and insects.
4: Mm-hmm.
3: Yeah, nobody wants that. 360-733-5476.
4: Lane says, Bambi's Revenge, Winnie the Pooh, Blood and Honey, and Piranha.
3: Winnie the Pooh, Blood and Honey. Okay, let me look at that one. Winnie the Pooh, Blood and Honey from 2023. As a young Christopher forsakes Winnie the Pooh and Piglet, their innocence decays. Soon, the two unleash their feral impulses, developing an insatiable hunger for blood. We knew it was going to go that way. Dean, it gives you Jaws, Arachnophobia, and Cujo. 360-733-5476.
4: Barry says Jaws. Ben, did Ben attack people? Or was he just a friendly kind of bear?
3: I thought Ben was a friendly bear. Sort of. What's going on with Ben?
4: Maybe there's a bad Ben out there. I'm not sure. And eight-legged freaks. No, thank you.
3: A number of people have put Lake Placid in their top threes. I'm not familiar with that. So here it is. Here's the write-up on that from 1999. When a mysterious creature violently kills a man in a Maine lake, Bill Pullman plays this guy. The local game warden looks into the bizarre case and looking for clues for this beast that's in the lake, a crocodile-like creature.
4: I guess Betty White would lead her cows down to the lakeside to feed them to the gator.
3: Oh, she was
4: the
3: in
4: croc,
3: that one?
4: And Ben. I think Betty White gets it too.
3: Okay, Lake Placid, Jaws, and Jurassic Park from Jennifer, 360-733-5476. Your top three animal attack movies this morning.
1: You're safe as long as you stay out of the water.
2: Hippos are vegetarian. They ain't killing you to eat you. It's killing you for fun.
0: Brad and John.
6: Coming back.
0: KISM.

0: Rats.
1: Rats. And is that the Michael Jackson song?
0: That's got to be the Michael Jackson song because he sang that song, Ben, about a rat.
2: No more.
0: I didn't know it was a horror movie. I mean, this is a song he's singing about he loves his rat, and these rats are killing people. Well, here's the story. A boy, Danny, befriends a rat named Ben and forms an army of his rodent friends in the city drains. Under Ben's orders, the killer rats sweep through the city. The victims are numerous, stores are devastated, and the population is terrorized from 1972.
1: And who thought Michael Jackson would end up being scarier than the rat?
0: All right, let's play some rat. What do you want? Oh, You're in Love or Lay It Down? Which
1: lay
0: one?
1: It down.
0: Lay it down.
1: Lay that down lay right it now. Down.
0: From Jacko to some great 80s hair rock from Rat. Big hair rock. KISN.

0: So Ben was a leader of some killer rats. Brad and John, KISM. That's Rat. Lay It Down. All those years. I mean, I knew that Michael Jackson Ben song was about a rat, but I assumed because it
1: like
0: was...
1: Like he was playing with it, right, like they were friends. Yeah, or, you know, he had a little shoebox in his closet, and they were, you know, like he was buddies.
0: Right.
1: I didn't know he commandeered a army of rats out of the...
0: That, right. That was the Jacko from early 70s when he was like a kid. So I just figured that it was that kind of a thing. But the misunderstood rat. Turns out he wasn't misunderstood. He was a killer rat. All right, Brad, we got news and sports coming next.
1: And the Mariners start a homestand tonight. Might have a new guy in uniform, too. We'll get to that next.
2: It's Brad and John.
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6: 8:06 on the Brad and John Show and 85 degrees. How do you combat that? 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
7: An arson suspect was arrested Monday in connection with the Spokane fires, accused of starting one of the three area fires. That 37-year-old man's going to be in court today. Here is Spokane County Sheriff John Knowles.
8: A witness, a citizen, very good citizen, noticed a male standing on the side of the road looking into the trees as he was going to pick somebody up. About 10 minutes later, as he was coming back through the area, he noticed the male was bending down near some grass. At that point, the male stood up and looked very nervous, according to our citizen witness. At that point, the male walked away. The citizen returned to their house. A short time later, after being at home, they saw smoke coming from what they believed was the area that they had seen the male bending down by the side of the road.
7: And this suspect was contacted in the past by Spokane authorities for arson-related behavior. The Red Cross is reporting around 500 people sheltered at the Spokane Convention Center Sunday night. The mayor says it could be days or even weeks before some people are allowed to return to their neighborhoods. A 100-year-old home in Everett was badly damaged thanks to a thrown firework. It's believed someone driving by the house 2 weeks ago, 9:30 at night, tossed a firework out of a car, and that ignited a hedge, and that sent flames to the house. Siding was melted. Windows were cracked. Everett Herald reports that smoke and water damage ruined the home's interior. The firework was described as like a mortar shell that delivered multiple explosions. The original doors and frames that were installed when the house was built in

0: 1925 are going to have to be replaced. A teenager went missing in Lake Washington during Seafair, was still missing as of Monday. Mercer Island police have been looking for the 19-year-old since Friday night when he was reported missing from a vessel. He was part of a group that was boating around the lake when he went overboard somewhere between the log boom and the I-90 bridge. Authorities have been using drones, infrared cameras, and thermal cameras. And today is primary election day. If you have yet to return your ballot, election officials are encouraging you to drop your ballot off at one of the drop boxes by 8 o'clock tonight. If you want to do it by mail, you got to make sure that it has a postmark of today on that envelope. Your National Weather Service forecast, sunny this morning and then smoke for the afternoon. It's kind of, I think it's hazy. It looks a little hazy out there. It's hazy in our neighborhood. And we're not even supposed to get the worst of it. The worst of it is from Snohomish County on south. So you'll wonder, are we going to see the sun really shining at any point today? 85 the high. Tomorrow afternoon, smoke and a high of 87. It's 61 right now in Mill Creek, 60 in Burlington, 60 in Bellingham, 809 in the sports with Brad.
1: And the Mariners signed outfielder Taylor Ward from the Orioles yesterday before the trading deadline at 3 o'clock. He's 32 years old, leads the American League in walks with 87, has a career high 383 on base percentage this season with Baltimore. Randy Arozarena is 373, the only Mariner hitter with an on-base percentage over 330 this season. So he's a right-handed bat. Probably get him into a uniform and see him in this series here as we try and creep back from being 2.5 back against Texas and Houston. I guess he hit 36 home runs last year, so let's see that bat start taking up some of the Cal Raleigh home runs that aren't happening right now. The rest of the three-game series with the Tigers features Grateful Dead Night tomorrow night and Jimothy Gear. The Jimothy Gear for tomorrow had a special ticket that's just completely sold out at this point, so you can look for it on YouTube or selling those things online somewhere down the way. And then they'll have another Jimothy Gear night on Friday the 7th. Storm have lost 9 in a row as they lose to Brianna Stewart and her 24 for the Liberty. The new horse racing series is leaving the Preakness out, and they say in the Triple Crown could be done. The top way to determine the 3-year-old horse race horses is out as the Kentucky Derby and Churchill Downs Incorporated, along with the New York Racing Association, announced an agreement to form a 6-race series that debuts next year, and there will be no Preakness in there. So the Triple Crown looks like it's done, and a triple 3-year deal for Bijan Robinson of the Falcons. The running back has a deal worth $75 million, makes him the highest paid running back in NFL history. And tonight it's Seahawks premiering on Hard Knocks, and HBO's got it at 6 o'clock if you have that Eastern feed. 8:11 on the Brad and John Show. I just saw a little piece of it, too, and they're talking to Nick Amonwori about his you know, he's on the physically unable to perform list, and he's talking to the coach. He's like, I don't know if I should go out there and, like, see the fans and everything. I don't want to be pushing myself around on this scooter and have them see me less than, you know, I want to, you know. He was a little embarrassed about being injured and stuff, and coach is telling him, don't worry about it, man. And just getting the inside look at the VMAC offices and some of the stuff on the walls, and it'll be cool.
0: And the coach swore a few times.
1: Yeah.
0: That Coach McDonald doesn't seem like a swearing kind of guy. Like, he'd be like, who was the guy? Rex Ryan, when he was on Hard Knocks. Big time swear. Who do we play? Sean McVay? Was that his name?
1: Yes, earlier.
0: Yeah, he can let it go. Who wants to win these tickets to see Santana and these guys, the Doobie Brothers? We're going to give some away in a few minutes. They're playing Thursday.

0: You know, we've talked to plenty of contest virgins on the Brad and John Show on KISM over the years.
1: Yeah.
0: But not as many concert virgins. And we have one on the line who wants to see those guys you just heard on the radio, the Doobie Brothers, and Santana Thursday night at the White River Amphitheater. Kenny is all the way out there in Forks, Brad.
1: And he wants to make the trip.
0: Well, Kenny, how old are you?
2: 38.
0: Okay. And you've never seen a show? Well, hey, you've not seen like a smaller show there kind of on the peninsula? Because they have concerts out on the peninsula every once in a while. You've not even seen a smaller concert?
2: Never any.
1: Unless
2: you count like a children's concert at an elementary school.
0: Yeah.
1: Now, did you grow up in around here or somewhere, where there's, concerts going on? Or did you grow up out in the middle of nowhere?
2: At Forks, basically.
1: Okay, your whole life.
2: And then Alaska for 7 or 8 years.
1: Well, no, there was nobody that ever drew your attention, like you had a favorite act and you're thinking, I got to see these guys do this live. I can't believe it.
2: I almost went to one in Idaho, but I ended up missing because I had to go back to Alaska. But no, I've never been to one, just nothing.
0: There needs to be like a Forks Fest or something like that where a whole bunch of bands from the peninsula get out there and play for the people. So they can have, go ahead.
2: They've had them at the concerts and stuff at the Clallam County Fairgrounds in Port Angeles, but I just have never made it to them.
1: Well, and you got somebody you would roadie with you?
2: Yeah, my wife, yeah.
1: Okay.
0: Well, we're going to hook you up. You'll be a concert virgin no more. What about your wife? Has she ever been to a concert?
2: I think she has, yeah.
0: Okay. All right.
2: I'm not sure. Okay. But I think she has.
1: And you both have Friday off?
2: Yeah, actually.
1: Nice.
2: No school on Fridays. I'm in the welding program in Port Angeles, and we only have Monday through Thursday during the summer. So,
0: you have taken a break from welding class right now to talk to us. What is it so far? What are the most important things you've learned about welding?
2: Well, being safe is probably the best. Most
0: wearing that
2: thing.
0: Helmet. Yeah. Wearing that hood.
2: Yeah. I got burnt last week.
0: Oh, wow.
2: But I still had my gloves on. It was just burnt through the gloves.
1: Damn.
0: Through the gloves?
2: Yeah.
0: Well, how does that happen?
2: I was welding aluminum overhead position. And just the splatterback came onto my glove and just burnt through it.
0: Is it supposed?
1: Did you say things you can't say on the radio?
2: I can say whatever I want. I'm a grown man.
3: Please not on the air though.
0: Not on the radio. But don't they make gloves that will protect you from that, or is there no glove that can protect you from that kind of heat?
2: They do. The ones I have do, but maybe my sleeve was up a little bit or something. I'm not sure. Okay.
0: Yeah.
2: It's right on my wrist there.
0: All right. Well, you got to have some scars.
2: Spots.
0: I bet every welder probably has them. So, you got yours now. Well, Kenny, all the way from Forks to the White River Amphitheater for you Thursday night. You and the wife are going to go see two Hall of Famers. I mean, this is a good way to go. Your first concert's a couple of Rock and Roll Hall of Famers.

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3: Yeah. Thanks to everybody that sent in some cool pictures of the sunrise this morning with the smoke, and it seems like it's creeping in quite a bit more than yesterday. And speaking of smoke, John, smoke of a different fire here, marijuana has surpassed cigarette use in the United States as of last year. A new study found that as of 2025, 43.8 million Americans aged 12 and up used marijuana regularly, compared to 36 million Americans who smoked cigarettes. According to the National Survey on Drug Use and Health, marijuana was the highest among adults 18 to 25, while cigarette use was highest among adults 26 and up. And they said smoking was the most common mode of marijuana use, followed by edibles, vaping, dabs, waxes, and concentrates. And in addition to cigarettes, 29 million Americans aged 12 and up reported regular nicotine vaping usage. But that has all been completely, you know, run over by the alcohol use. They said in 2025, 129 million Americans 12 and up drank alcohol, according to the survey. So you got 43 million smoking marijuana, 36 million with cigarettes, 129 million drinking alcohol from 12 and up. And John, they said binge drinking for men is defined as five or more drinks on one day in the past 30 days. Come on. For women, binge drinking is defined as four or more drinks on one day in the past 30 days. Four or more is considered binge drinking.
4: The cigarette thing does not surprise me. I mean, when you encounter somebody who is, when you smell it, at least when I smell it, it's almost like, You walk past a black and white TV monitor. You're like, is that a black and white TV? Or you see somebody driving somebody's got a stick shift vehicle or something like that. It's like a throwback kind of thing. It just doesn't, you don't encounter it as much anymore.
3: Well, I've read some stories recently that cigarettes amongst young people was on the way back, and that people, if there's a kind of romantic thing that, I don't know, the romanticism of cigarettes is coming back.
4: I don't know how young people can afford that.
3: At 10 bucks a pack.
4: No.
3: But four drinks in one day is binge drinking.
4: Okay, then.
3: Come on, then.
4: We're going to have some knuckleheads for you here in about 20 minutes. Brad and John, KISM with I Can't Believe It's News coming.

0: The Brad Jones Show, Classic Rock 92.9 KISM. And the best of both worlds. Got one of the best celebrating a birthday today. My father-in-law, Craig Daly, has a big 73 on tap today. So I'm getting together tonight for some dinner and stuff. And man, he is the coolest cat around. And go see his band when you get a chance. Mojo Cannon, if you like your rhythm and blues. They'll be playing around soon. We get to some news and sports. Last update of headlines here, brought to us by Coconut Kenny's. And Coconut Kenny says, Tuesday night is easy dinner night. Grab a large pepperoni or cheese pizza for $13.99 at Coconut Kenny's Paradise between Linden and Lake Stephen.
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0: and Thurston counties, and an arson suspect was arrested Monday in connection with the Spokane fire. Sports.
1: Homestand continues for the Mariners tonight as we've got the Tigers in town, and we picked up outfielder Taylor Ward from the Orioles. Probably see him in uniform before too long. Cool show coming up tonight. The betrayal of Shohei Ohtani. If you want to learn how Shohei Ohtani's bookie stole $17 million from him and gambled it all away. And the Seahawks on Hard Knocks. First one debuting tonight, just 6 o'clock on HBO.
0: I can't believe it's news and more knuckleheads showing up here in a few minutes in the Brad and John Show, 92.9 KISM.

0: Matt and John, KISM. Got to thank listener Dale Baxman. He sent us some really sweet pictures of the air show that he took over the weekend. These are professionally done photos, and we posted them up on the Brad and John Facebook page, and you can see the Blue Angels, one of them on the runway with the big mountain in the back. I mean, it looks really nice. And then he also got some pictures of Melissa Burns.
1: Oh, cool.
0: Some pictures of her getting into her plane and fueling it up and then inside there and, like, looks like taxiing down the runway and getting ready to take off there. So you go to the Brad and John Facebook page, and you can see these great professionally done photos from Dale Baxman, and he's got a there's a site up there you can get linked away if you want to get any of those pictures. But thank you, Dale. We got I Can't Believe It's News coming next.
2: Oh, we got a story coming from out of the air that we can do here in I Can't Believe It's News, and a couple that did something a lot of people have probably thought about but never really was able to pull off. They did it. We'll tell you next.
3: Brad and John. Coming back. KISM.
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7: Sharp as marbles.
8: John, there was a very unique situation at the Cabela's store on Saturday, 6 o'clock in Richfield, Wisconsin. Are you familiar with Richfield or Rosendale, Wisconsin?
4: Yeah, I've heard of them. I think they're like in the central part of the state, not big city areas.
8: No, it sounds like it's pretty rural. And there's about 50 miles, I guess, in between Rosendale and Richfield, due to my little calculations here. And on Saturday at the Cabela's, there was some chaos because this helicopter comes down and lands right there in the parking lot. And the cops are called, and they rush over there. What's going on? Is this you know, an emergency landing, or what's happening here? Well, the 69-year-old pilot went over and set his helicopter down at Cabela's, and the cops rolled up, and they said, what's going on here with this? He said, well, it was too far to drive, and I need something from Cabela's. So he just brought his helicopter in. So they start talking to it, and they look into it. The pilot was properly licensed. He landed safely and complied with all applicable FAA regulations. And the sheriff's office said he was not cited, and there were no violations, so they let him go.
4: That's crazy. And I'm looking up Richfield on the map. It's not out. It's not really out there in the middle of nowhere. In fact, it might be maybe 40 minutes from Milwaukee. Maybe. I mean, that'd be like Everett to Seattle, you know, not that far away.
8: And we were just down at Cabela's a couple of weeks ago buying some crabbing gear. And I'm trying to, you know, looking out behind the Cabela's, there's probably some room. There's, you know, in the Tulalip, you know, store. Maybe there's something like that. The guy just put his helicopter down in the back, went in, did his shopping.
4: Okay.
8: Go back, throw it in the helicopter, and go home.
4: All right, well, we'll stay with the aviation theme here. You know, we dealt with a horse on this program a couple weeks ago, a Mustang that broke away from its owner and had to be recovered, retrieved, and the horse is okay and all that. How about this story here? A horse had to be airlifted to safety. This is near Lake Tahoe, Nevada. This was on Saturday. The horse and its rider were competing in this 100-mile endurance ride. The event has been held annually since 1955. Riders and their mounts battle exhaustion and rugged terrain to complete the 100-mile trek in 24 hours. And at some point, the horse just said, I'm not doing this anymore, and bucked its rider.
8: I'm out.
4: When they were at 7,000 feet, the horse was stranded in the wilderness in the terrain that was inaccessible by foot or vehicle, so the horse wouldn't leave. And so the helicopter unit was the only team equipped to rescue the horse. They were able to locate the horse by using a GPS that was mounted on its saddle. So they knew where it was. So the helicopter flies in to the horse, lands nearby. The team assessed and then sedated the horse before securing it in a large animal lift, and they brought that thing out of there. The helicopter airlifted the horse to a reservoir where an animal rescue team and a veterinary team were waiting. They gently lowered the horse to the ground. It was loaded into a trailer. It was taken home, and it had probably been officially retired from that competition.
8: Hey. And finally, we'll go to Taiwan. To an IKEA store in Taiwan, and I bet a lot of people have thought about this, or your local mattress store, or whatever. But a couple decided to

0: take the IKEA showroom bed as the spot to enjoy each other's company. And the raunchy couple were filmed getting amorous in the IKEA showroom display bed, leaving family stunned and sparking a fury of online comments of about public indecency and charges and things like that. The shoppers were sharing in, quote, the intimate moment. They turned the furniture showroom into their private love nest, the story says. Shoppers were left red-faced as they started kissing and caressing in full view of families. The pair, both dressed in black, apparently, testing out the mattress. And I guess the woman's low-cut top exposed her waist and left little to imagination. And their shoes were even kicked off on the bed next to them. So they said, yeah, they're going to be facing some indecency charges. And IKEA went on to remind people, that ain't cool. You can't do that in our store.
1: They encourage you to try the meatballs. Go get the meatballs. IKEA. Just the meatballs. Our 9:30 Knucklehead nominees are coming next. Brad and John, KISM.

Brad and John, 92.9 KISM. And the 9:30 Knucklehead nominees today. Let's start off with this 67-year-old guy. I mean, what other way did he think this was going to go? He meets his 21-year-old girl online, on Tinder, and he thinks that there's something more is going to happen than actually what happened here. They go out shopping. At first, he says he's looking for a short.

0: sugar. What did he say? A sugar. How did he call her? Sugar baby. Looking for. Told her he was looking for a sugar baby. So she's like, okay. And they go out and they spend a day shopping. And he buys her all kinds of stuff. They go back to his place. And all of a sudden, after she got all the shopping done, she's not interested in him anymore.
1: He all of a sudden becomes creepy.
0: Yeah, so then she calls her friend, says, pick me up. I'm done with this guy. And then he flips out. He gets mad. He chases after the two of them, threatens to beat them up. Cops get involved, and they have a hard time dealing with him, too. 67-21. You know, how can you expect it to go any other way than that? And then also up for 9:30, Knucklehead, we've got a couple of you have a couple of stories about people having relations, well, in public. Yeah. It's definitely in one case and sort of in the other.
1: Yeah, fooling around where you shouldn't be fooling around. Yeah, what is it? F-A-F-O. And they found out in these stories. One of them is a 19-year-old woman who was at a bar in Florida, in St. Petersburg, Florida, called She's So Crispy. And she was so horny, she was busy in the bathroom. And when they caught her having sex in the bathroom, they went to pull her out of there, and she was spitting in people's faces and all kinds of stuff and throwing a tantrum. So she got a whole bunch of charges. And then there's the couple that were caught in an, quote, intimate act in the IKEA showroom in the bedroom display. They decided to use that as their own little love nest. And I don't think it went all the way that way, but it was heading that way before they got stopped.
0: And they may head into the winner's circle as the 9:30 Knucklehead winners. We'll find out here in about 35 minutes.
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0: 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That's right, the Northwest Washington Fair, August 13th through the 22nd in Linden. 10 epic days of carnival rides, FFA and 4-H animals, local vendors, and your favorite fair food. 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

0: animal attack movies are today's top three this morning. Thanks to everybody contributing to that. We did that because there's a new movie out about a hippo, a killer hippo that is in the swamps of Louisiana. And just, it's, you know, people go down there to the bayou to look for gators or whatever. And then all of a sudden, this killer hippo appears and just starts swallowing people and chewing them up and all that kind
1: of stuff. Kills for fun.
0: So tomorrow.
1: Not food.
0: Tomorrow, we're.

0: going to go to New Jersey for our top three. As we cruise through the 50 states, New Jersey will be up. People, places, things. What do you know about the Garden State?
1: Jersey Shore. What, I never watched that show, but there was a whole, that was huge.
0: Joey.
1: Yeah, what is, and there was
0: a, Joey? Was that the kid's name?
1: What was the Scritty Politti or her name? What was her name? Skooky?
0: Yes.
1: Snooky.
0: Snooky and, right. Snooky and, and what was that? And that guy was. And her boyfriend. Yeah. Joey
1: Mikey
0: six,
1: D or
0: Joey Six Packs or Mikey Six Packs.
1: I don't know. What
0: something like that.
1: There was like Jim Tanning and whatever. I don't know what. I never watched a single second. But neither I know people like the
0: people, places, and things from New Jersey will be the thing for tomorrow. It's known as the Garden State. I've never known why it was the Garden State, so I just Googled it. And it's some kind of, it's attributed to some old timer from New Jersey from like the 1800s or something like that. In describing his state, he said, our state is an immense barrel filled with good things to eat and open at both ends. He described it as a garden state with Pennsylvanians grabbing from one end and New Yorkers grabbing from the other. And the name has stuck ever since, the Garden State, New Jersey. All right. You give us movies, musicians, give us Snookies, whatever it is.
1: Well, The Sopranos, that was
0: New Jersey.
1: That was New Jersey.
0: Absolutely New Jersey. The opening of that show is Tony going down the freeway, and you're seeing
2: the turnpike.
0: You're seeing the turnpike, and you're seeing all the refineries and all that you're looking at there. Beautiful New Jersey. So we'll get into that tomorrow morning, and you can make your contribution for 7:45. Who's going to be the knucklehead winner? We're going to know in about 12 minutes.
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2: And our Knucklehead runners up today. Let's start off in the bathroom at, what's the name of this place again?
3: Shiso Crispy. In St. Petersburg. Shiso is S-H-I-S-O. Shiso.
2: Shiso.
3: Crispy. And she's so horny, they escorted a woman out of the bathroom for having relations in the bathroom, and then that's when she threw a real fit and got an assault charge put on her.
2: And our other runner-up today is a 67-year-old guy in Florida, met a 21-year-old on Tinder, thought that thing was going to last more than a few dates, stupidly, it did not. So these two get together, he takes her shopping, they go shop this, that, and all these other places, and she's got an arm full of new clothes and things. They go back to his place, and she says, yeah, come to think of it, I'm really not interested in you. So she calls her friend. Her friend comes to pick her up. He gets all mad, and he starts chasing them down the road. He ends up getting arrested for making threats. But our 930 Knucklehead winners today can be found in bed at the IKEA.
3: Sure, you've walked through the Bed Bath & Beyond, or you've walked through IKEA, or you walk through the Bon Marché Home Department or something, and you elbow your wife when you walk by, and what do you think the specs are on that bed there or something, you know? But you don't actually think about

0: chest driving the bed right there in the middle of the store, but that's what a couple in the IKEA in Taiwan did, and they got stopped before they got all naked and everything, but there was a whole lot of heavy petting and clothes starting to come off when people started filming them, and the IKEA people ran in there and said, hey, look, that's not what we meant by showroom.
1: Yeah. Well, have you been to an IKEA?
0: I've only been there once.
1: And, you know, after about 10 minutes, it gets kind of repetitive and you wish it would all end.
0: Yeah. And then, I mean, and you got to, and then you're looking at it thinking, I have to put this together when I get
1: home.
0: Yeah.
1: Yeah. No. No. You're already looking to get out of there. You don't need to see that. That'll send you running out even faster. Mm-hmm. Our 9:30 knucklehead winner, thanks to the Rockfish Grill and the Anacortes Brewery.
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0: It's the 10 best days of the summer. 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

0: The Brad and John Show, Classic Rock 92.9 KISM. And tonight, it's National Night Out. Chance to sign up for the 92 Days of Summer. Catch up with John and Oak Harbor at Windjammer Park. What do you got, 4 to 6?
1: Yeah, we're going to be there with the Oak Harbor Police Department. They invite us to come out every year. The fire department, the EMS, the Whidbey 911 dispatchers will be there. They really should.
0: Do they
1: should.
0: Wear capes?
1: They should have, like, an autograph booth there. Capes.
0: Like superheroes?
1: I think I did take pictures with them
0: deflecting
1: once.
0: Deflecting the ignorance.
1: Yes, yeah. Yeah, they're a good bunch of people there.
0: Redirecting the confused.
1: Yeah, they don't get paid enough, that's for sure. But you can come in between 4 and 6 while we're there and sign up for the 92 Days of Summer Windjammer Park. They got demos with, like, they usually have the police canine demo thing. You know, that where somebody gets into that suit and then the dog goes after it. That's always fun to watch. Kids dig that. And the helicopter.
0: You want some hits on those videos that we post. You get inside that thing and the dogs at you.
1: Oh, no.
0: You'll get some likes on that thing, I guarantee you.
1: No. Not that desperate.
0: I don't need likes that
1: much. All kinds of different demonstrations going on there. And then, you know, they got all the big rigs out there so the kids can go check all those things out and see how they work. And the lights will be flashing. And it's a good time. So bring your family out to Windjammer Park for those of you out on Whidbey Island in the Oak Harbor area tonight.
0: Yeah, there's more sign-ups as the week goes on. Even an instant qualifying spot at One Stop Interiors coming up Thursday. And lots of concert stuff with the Downtown Sounds and Off the Rails. And getting down to the White River Amphitheater for Santana and the Doobie Brothers.
1: Yeah, we got a bunch of those tickets, Santana and the Doobies, to give away tomorrow morning. So if you want to go to that, get into us, you know, hit us up early in the show for that. Later in the week, we'll have some tickets for Stone Temple Pilots coming to the Northwest Washington Fair.
0: One last time, let me say happy birthday to Papa Craig. Yeah, Mr. Wonderful. Craig Daly, T-Bone. We love you.
1: Love his band, man.
0: Yeah,
1: those
0: good.
1: Guys are good. All right, magic moment this morning. It was, we did a top three about animal attack movies because there is a new movie out this summer. It's called Hungry, and it's about a hippo that lurks in the swamps in Louisiana and upends boats and vessels and then eats everybody, you know, as they're fleeing. We didn't know that hippos, well, I mean, we knew hippos were deadly. We didn't know that they had a taste for flesh, but in this movie, they do. A little bit from the trailer here in the magic moment.
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0: It's the 10 best days of the summer. 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
1: How about some live music in the sunshine? It is going to be gorgeous all week, and we've got a couple Rock and Roll Hall of Famers. We want to send you to see Santana and the Doobie Brothers. 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

9.9 KISM, Billy Joel, Big Shots, Guy Ovidell stepping in. Welcome, August 4th. Rich Jim Wong. Weather advisory through Thursday with temperatures in the 80s into the 90s. We're at 72 outside our studios, top of the East Shore in Bellingham. Coming up 10:45, a complete look at today in rock history and a chance to score a gift card to Ovenwood Fired Pizza in historic Fairhaven. Fleetwood Mac, Goldust Woman from Rumors, 92.9 KISM.

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0: 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Stone, Sympathy for the Devil. Rolling Stones enjoying success with their latest album, Foreign Tongues. Guy Over Down, Rocky Workday. 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

0: 9.9 KISM, the Steve Miller Band with title track from their biggest selling album, Fly Like an Eagle. Guy Over Now, Rocky Work Day. Weather advisory through Thursday with temperatures in the 80s, lower 90s. We're at 74 outside of studios W Shore in Bellingham. On the sports page, Mariners kick off a three-game series with the Tigers tonight, 6:40 first pitch. And coming up in less than 15 minutes, I'll open up Classic Rock Line, give you a chance to score a gift card to Ovenwood Fired Pizza in Fairhaven. We'll check today in rock history, 92.9 KISM.
1: 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You gotta see them live. 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These crazy jet boats go from 0 to 80 faster than you can say go as they whip through the course in less than a minute, pulling over 8 G's in the turns. 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

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You gotta see them live. 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Extreme Sports Park welcomes the Steel American Sprint Boat Pro Racing Series to Port Angeles Saturday, September 12th for qualifying and Sunday, September 13th for eliminations and finals. That's right, it's the final weekend of racing in Port Angeles. 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These crazy jet boats go from 0 to 80 faster than you can say go as they whip through the course in less than a minute, pulling over 8 G's in the turns. 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

94.9 KISM, Def Leppard, Pour Some Sugar on Me. Guy over now, Rocky Workday, August 4th. Up next, a complete look at today in rock history. A chance to score a gift card to Ovenwood Fire Pizza in Fairhaven. It was on today's day, 1967, that Pink Floyd issued their debut album, The Piper at the Gates of Dawn. Pink Floyd, 92.9 KISM.

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1: Today in Rock History, August 4th, powered by Elwood Fired Pizza in Fairhaven. Was on today's date, 1967, Pink Floyd released their debut album, The Piper at the Gates of Dawn. Keyboardist Richard Wright on the album.
2: My general recollection was it was our first album. We'd already done Arnold Lane as a single, but incredibly exciting time, actually, to go into the studio, because we were on a huge learning curve at that point. Mm-hmm. And I always thought it was the wonderful, most happiest time that I, you know, one of the happiest times I spent in my life is recording this album. For Norman, it was a bit different.
1: The record launched Pink Floyd's career and has been recognized as one of the most influential psychedelic rock albums of the 60s. Recorded at London's Abbey Road Studios, it was the band's only album to be penned primarily by founding member Syd Barrett, and is on Billboard magazine's list of the 500 greatest albums of all time. It was on today's date, 1967, that Pink Floyd released their debut album, The Piper at the Gates of Dawn. 1975, Led Zeppelin vocalist Robert Plant and his family suffered severe injuries in a car accident while on vacation. Plant, his wife, and son and daughter suffered broken bones and assorted bruises. The accident delays the group's fall tour of the U.S. by 2 years. 1984, Prince started a 24-week run at number one with his latest album, Purple Rain, would go on to sell over 13 million copies. And it was on today's date, 2015, Supertramp canceled their upcoming tour so that leader Rick Davies could undergo treatment for cancer. And that is a look at Today in Rock History. Be sure to check out our Facebook flashback video of the day. Today, featuring Pink Floyd. As was on today's date, 1967, Pink Floyd released their debut album, The Piper at the Gates of Dawn. Today in Rock History, powered by Elwood Fired Pizza in Fairhaven, where you can enjoy all you can eat on Mondays from 4 to 8 for just $24.95 per person. And by being the ninth caller right now to Classic Rock Live, chance to score a gift card to Elwood Fired Pizza in Fairhaven. 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

0: You've heard them on the radio, seen them on TV and YouTube. You gotta see them live. It's America's fastest growing extreme motorsport live in Port Angeles. 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

Zeppelin Communication Breakdown, 92.9 KISM. Guy over at Al Record Workday before 11:30. Got a track from this year's headliner at the Northwest Washington Fair in Linden. Also a chance to get signed up for the 92 Days of Summer in Oak Harbor. 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

0: 94.9 KISM, some of the cars. Guy over to Alrick at work today. Smokey 72 outside our studio, stopping you from Bellingham. And tomorrow's the final show of the 2026 edition of the Downtown Sounds Concert Series in downtown Bellingham. 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Staff 12 will check some of the top stories trending. Air quality alert in effect. And we'll see what the Mariners are up to. Stay close to 2.9 KISM.
1: 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You gotta see them live. 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

0: You've heard them on the radio, seen them on TV and YouTube. 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
7: From 1969 to 1976, Chicago probably shipped more vinyl than any other American rock band. 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Critics, on the other hand, never seemed to applaud the group's unique jazz rock fusion. Chicago's album success outweighed their success on the singles charts. The group had 9 singles in Billboard's top 10. But it wasn't until 1976 when Peter Cetera's song, If You Leave Me Now, became their first number one hit. They would go on to earn 7 more top 10 records and 2 more number one songs. I'm Nick Michaels with stories from the deep end.

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6.9 KISM Pink Floyd time for the Dark Side of the Moon. 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And tomorrow morning, 10:45, join me for this day in rock history. Chance Square gift card, two oven wood fired pizza in historic Fairhaven. Guy Obedell, rocking the work day alongside Richard in Mount Vernon. 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

0: 9.9 KISM, Scorpions don't like you. Guy over to Al Rocking Noon Hour. Weather advisory in effect through tomorrow. Temperatures will climb into the middle 80s into the 90s, along with smoke, air quality issues, and elevated fire danger. Outside our studios, W. Sherman Bellingham, and a smoky 74. 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

0: KISM, Foo Fighters, My Hero from 1997's The Color and the Shape. Dave Grohl on recording their second album.
1: That was the first album we made as a band. The first record was just a demo tape that I had made by myself. So that was the first time we went to the studio together. And we went in with a producer that was famous for being like a real taskmaster. So we went from kind of making records in our more laid back kind of punk rock way to going in and experiencing for the first time an actual rock producer that makes you do take after take after take after take after take.
0: The iconic album, The Color and Shape, re-entered the album charts and is sitting at number 24 this week. Foo Fighters on tour in support of their latest album, Your Favorite Toy, and will be rocking BC Place Vancouver in September. 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

Right, your boy Don Kai, Assemblage Colt, for the Reaper. 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

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Before 1:30, latest on the Hard Camp. 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
1: I wanted people to know more about me. 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
0: Behind the Voice, Ann Wilson documentary due out later this year. And next Friday, Ann will be releasing her latest solo project, Consecrated Ground, a 9-track heavy rock psychedelic blues collection created with her band Trip Sitter. 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Guy over now, Rocky Workday, Smokey 75 outside our studios, top of Eastern in Bellingham. 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
1: Hi.
0: With summer on the way, Jill has some interesting ideas about how to keep her house cool.
1: At night, I throw my windows wide open. I get such a nice breeze. Also some insects. And wait, is that a bird in my kitchen? Then in the afternoon, I close all my blinds and windows, and it gets so dark in here that I can't even tell what time it is. Wait, what? 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It might as well be midnight, and of course I don't want to use my oven. So I guess we're having cold pizza again. Something has got to change.
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0: ranked as one of the top driving songs of all time during Twilight Zone at 2.9 KISM. Guy over there, like your workday. It's Thursday. Chance to vote on the Off the Rails Trackside Battle of the Bands. Bands will be battling for cash. Recording time at Woodhaven Studios in Bellingham. 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This Thursday, semifinal round number two will feature live music from Biff Got Killed in Idol Drive. This Thursday, show starts at 6. 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

0: down some Poison. Nothing but a good time. Poison planning a big reunion tour in 2027. A tour that was supposed to happen this year, but plans failed through. Guy over at Rocky Work Day, just after 2. A flashback to this day in rock history, 92.9 KISM.
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1: Hey, Whidbey Island, we've got to sign up for the 92 days of summer coming this Tuesday. We're going to be with the Oak Harbor Police Department at the annual National Night Out at Windjammer Park in Oak Harbor. We're going to be there from 4 until 6 with police, fire, EMS, and our friends at Whidbey Island 911. So come on out and sign up for the 92 days of summer.
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94.9 KISN, the Marcus King Band, paying tribute to the Stones. Can't You Hear Me Knockin'? Marcus King Band on tour in support of their latest album, Darling Blue. And we were just here in the Pacific Northwest doing a couple shows back in June. Guy over there, rocked through the workday. Def Leppard, 92.9 KISN.

0: 90.9 KISM, Def Leppard Photograph, from 1983's Pyromania, Joe Elliott. I'm breaking new ground on the album.
1: But we would get a two-track mix of the song and put it onto a fresh piece of 24-track tape, which would leave us 22 empty tracks. And we would sing the chorus on 20 of those tracks and bounce it down onto one of the two remaining blank ones. And then wipe those 20 and do them all again and bounce those onto the final empty track. So we had it in stereo, different performance. And so if there was, say, five of us around the mic times 20, that's 100.

0: 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But he gave us a unique sound.
1: Joe Allen on recording 1983's breakthrough album Pyromania. Def Leppard will be releasing their latest album at the end of the year. Guy, open out, Rock Your Work Today. A flashback to this day in rock history in less than 15. 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

0: Zeppelin, Good Times, Bad Times, 92.9 KISM. It was on today's date, August 4th, 1975. Led Zeppelin vocalist Robert Plant and his family suffered severe injuries in a car accident while on vacation. Plant, his wife, son, and daughter suffered broken bones and assorted bruises. The accident delays the group's fall tour of the U.S. for 2 years. And tomorrow morning, 10:45, be sure to join me for this day in rock history. Chance score a gift card to Ovenwood Fire Pizza in Fairhaven. 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

0: Thanks for down KSM, Tom Petty, and our dream guy over there, Ricky Work today. 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
1: 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It is going to be gorgeous all week, and we've got a couple Rock and Roll Hall of Famers. 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

92.9 KISM Elton John. Saturday night's all right for fighting. Tuesday afternoon, a great time to get signed up for the 92 days of summer. We're coming your way, Whidbey Island. 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

0: 92.9 KISM Van Halen, running with the devil. I'm Scott Less. Today, the day to come together and share community greatness. Windjammer Park in Oak Harbor, the National Night Out is tonight. 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You'll find John Reynolds at Windjammer Park this afternoon from 4 to 6. A chance to sign up for the 92 days of summer. It is National Night Out at Windjammer Park in Oak Harbor as the community joins together with 92.9 KISM. And the community has been joining together Thursday nights, supporting live and local music at the Culshin Trackside Beer Garden as the Battle of the Bands continues Thursday night. Details next, KISM.
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0: 92.9 KISM, Eric Clapton, and She's Waiting. As KISM and Kulshan Brewing asking for your vote in a series of local band showcases, part of the Off the Rails Trackside Battle of the Bands, as bands will battle and have been battling for cash, recording time at Woodhaven Studios in Bellingham, and gear from Guitar Center. Round number two of the semifinal round is Thursday night. Biff Got Killed and Idell Drive will battle. One of those bands moves on to the finals. Thursday, show starts at 6, open for all ages, free to attend. That's award-winning beer and local music. Off the Rails, local band showcase, rocks the Kulshan Trackside Beer Garden again this Thursday. We're 92.9 KISM. As I look at the calendar, just over a month away from the 92 Days of Summer Grand Prize Giveaway event, take every opportunity to become an instant finalist for that $35,000 payoff. Your next will be this Thursday. 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
1: My favorite conspiracy theory is the belief that we didn't land on the moon, that we faked the moon mission, which it still drives them crazy. They're furious. They say, we never landed on the moon. It's a conspiracy. And it goes all the way to the top. All right, let's say that we did fake it. Who cares? Like, what's the craziest thing that happened? Like, maybe we ticked off the Russians. Maybe Neil Armstrong got laid a few more times. Let's face it, come closing time, that moon credit really gets your foot in the door. In fact, that's the only reason that you could get mad. Like, if Neil Armstrong had sex with your girlfriend, then you could dissect the footage and be like, honey, look at this. The flag moves. He puts the flag on the moon, but it's waving and it's moving, but there's no stars in the picture. You can't see any stars. You know why? Because you're a whore. Because I go out of town for 3 days. And you're porking astronauts.
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92.9 KISM, Foreigner and Long, Long Way From Home. I'm Scott Less, rocking a block of nonstop classic rock. We'll check in with John Reynolds on the way. He's live this afternoon at Windjammer Park in Oak Harbor, part of the annual National Night Out. Details on the way. The Police, KISM.

0: 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I'm Scott Less. It is National Night Out. 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
2: Well, looky there. There's Whidbey Island 911 right across from us in the KISM tent. It's John Reynolds. This is the National Night Out in Oak Harbor. We are at Windjammer Park here until 6 o'clock tonight with the Oak Harbor Police. We got the fire department. We got EMS. As I mentioned, 911. And I think the Whidbey Island 911, as I look under the tent there, it appears that they are fielding phone calls. They've got an old-style black telephone with a landline there. That's all right, ma'am. Your parakeet will come back. So everybody is out here today. Island County Sheriff is here as well. Bring your kids out. The kids are climbing up onto the fire trucks and inside the fire trucks. Pretty cool access for kids here today. And really neat picture-taking opportunities here. We got a helicopter out there in the field that's going to be doing a demonstration, a police canine that'll be doing a demonstration, and this is a sign up for the 92 days of summer. So we hope you can come out here before 6 o'clock and get signed up for the $35,000 payoff. We had a really cool plug in here too. I'll tell you about in a few minutes, courtesy of the Oak Harbor Police Department. They are actually powering our broadcast here today. But come see us until 6 at the Windjammer Park in Oak Harbor. It's John Reynolds, 92 Days of Summer, National Night Out on KISM.
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0: 92.9 KISM, John Mellencamp, Crumbling Down. I'm Scott Less, KISM, your concert connection, as we welcome Santana with the Doobie Brothers to the White River Amphitheater in Auburn this Thursday night. 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

92.9 KISM 38 special. Hold on loosely. Southern rock out of Florida. Here's Southern rock with a modern influence. A band out of Nashville known as Goodbye June and Step Aside. KISM.

92.9 KISM, not a reincarnated Bon Scott. That is a band out of Nashville known as Goodbye June and Step Aside. We'll check in with John Reynolds on the way. He's live today in Oak Harbor at Windjammer Park. Before that, Zeppelin KISM.

0: 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I'm Scott Less, moments away from rocking the ride home, 5 o'clock free ride. 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
2: Well, you know we had to get out to Whidbey Island to do a sign-up for the 92 Days of Summer, and what better event than the National Night Out? We get invited every year here to Windjammer Park, courtesy of the Oak Harbor Police Department. And this is I'm going to have Officer Tyler Adamson explain what this is all about. Thanks for the invite.
3: Yeah, no problem at all. So, yeah, this event is basically a night out. It's from 4 to 7. We try to get as many of the services here in Oak Harbor and the surrounding area in Island County, and we just have them come out and show off their services. We also try to do an event for, what's called the DUI goggles. We have them drive through a course so they can see what it looks like to be impaired, and this year we actually have the trooper come out and show off his skills, so that's kind of cool.
2: Can I bring that back to the radio station, because there's a couple of guys back there I think who could we also have fire here. I see our buddies over at North Whidbey Fire Rescue here, Oak Harbor Fire.
3: Yeah, and we also have the SAR helicopter. We have a lot of cool things down here, so if anybody's in the Oak Harbor area and wants to come down from 4 to 7, we'd love to have you.
2: And there's usually like a canine demonstration, right?
3: Yes, we have a canine, and it's through the Navy. The Navy's actually going to do their demonstration, and actually we're showing off Island County's new search and rescue dog too.
2: Awesome. Well, thank you, Tyler. Thank you for having us.
3: Yeah, thank you.
2: And thank you also to the Oak Harbor Police Department for powering this broadcast. This is the first time we've ever done anything like this. We plugged into, we got a tuner, we got an amplifier, we got to play the crazy rock and roll music here. And the Oak Harbor PD said, just plug into our electric F-150 rig, which is exactly what we did. And that seems to be working out just fine. You have until 6 o'clock to come see us at our sign up here at Windjammer Park for the 92 Days of Summer. John Reynolds, National Night Out, KISM.
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